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0: Memphis only hip-hop and R&B and home of the Breakfast Club, sliding in some DJ Khaled, you know, with a few friends, a few little friends, right? Hey, I'm Cappuccino, once again filling in for my girl Ashley, and welcome to your Thursday, all right? Got some Drake, Future, and Molly Santana with Ran to Atlanta coming up in just a minute. Plus, we got Mariah the Sciences and Khaled Uchis headed your way, and so much more. And yep, today was another warm day, but tomorrow's going to be a little hotter, all right? Expect a high of 93 degrees for your TGI Friday, so get your minds right now to prepare for that crazy weather, because indeed it has been, all right? 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I know you not. So keep it right where you got it to K97, and don't forget to set us as your number one preset on the app.
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mean, because every now and then, somebody got to hype you up. Why not yourself? Hey, it's K97, Memphis Only Hip Hop and R&B in the home of the Breakfast Club. I got Key Glock on the way, plus some headband for you with that boo. And we're going to throw it back with Shouty Snapping, some T-Pain trying to buy you a drink, all right? So stay tuned for all of that and more, including some news you can definitely use. I mentioned yesterday about this whole parasite that's causing explosive diarrhea amongst people, right? Well, Shelby County Health Department confirmed 6 cases of cyclopariasis. Now, here's the thing. It's affected between 11 and 30 individuals in the state of Tennessee. But like I said, so far, there's only been 6 confirmed cases locally since the outbreak began. Now, what I'm also hearing is the fact that you may not know right away if it's going to happen to you, because it may take a week or so. But keep yourselves hydrated. Wash off your produce as best as you can. Avoid what they're saying, the prepackaged salads and all that. I know sometimes we get a little lazy. We ain't trying to cut up no lettuce or whatever, but please watch yourselves and watch all the foods that you are taking in. Like I said yesterday, drink water, eat air. It's the best bet at this point. Plus, I can lose weight with that diet too. Hey, it's K97.

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1: JY, turn me up. Miami. That's for all my scammers and my kid money.

Gunna with Burna Boy right here on K97. And coming up in just minutes, I got Glorilla headed your way in close to 4 minutes. In the meantime, congratulations to Tims, because this song right here, it reached a new peak, breaking into Billboard Top 40. Go ahead, Tims.

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0: JB and Drake teaming up right here on K97, Memphis only hip hop and R&B. I'm Cappuccino. And of course, y'all can always get at me on all things social at Cap On Air, CappOnAir. I got some T.I. headed your way with Mr. Him. Plus, we got that Burning Blue. And I got Young Dolph for you with that preaching so much more, right? So stick around for all of your favorite joints right here. And don't forget to tune in again tomorrow, because throughout the day, we got your chance to win $1,000. You can get the bag. Do whatever you wish with that money. 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

0: speaking of scammers, did y'all hear about the story about this lawyer? 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

0: K97, Memphis only hip hop and R&B. I'm Cappuccino. Thanks for letting me hang out with you guys on this Thursday. Look, I was about to say TGI Friday because tomorrow is definitely going to be the start to your weekend, all right? We got Headband for you with that boot on the way, plus some Key Glock 2. And tomorrow, be ready to try and win $1,000. You can get the bag just by listening out for those nationwide keywords right here. Now, when you hear them, all you got to do is enter them back in on K97FM.com to see if you can win some money, do a little back to school shopping, a little vacation, get your groceries or whatnot, all right? And it's brought to you by Papa Mouth of the South and District 12 Social Club, the number one club in the Mid-South, all right? So listen out for those keywords tomorrow starting at 9 a.m. And good luck. 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
3: 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Are you sit on my
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3: lap?
4: Go.
3: 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That till your legs can't stand. High freak with the word in a hand.

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0: Envy, Just Hilarious, Charlamagne Tha Guy. We are The Breakfast Club. Lola Rose is here with us as well. We got a special guest in the building. I'm sure you've seen his commercial. You heard his name before. I'm sure you even seen his picture. Ladies and gentlemen, we have attorney John Morgan. How is it going? How are you feeling?
1: I'm feeling good.
0: The way that you put your ads out is kind of like a Beyonce or Taylor Swift when they release an album. I mean, you see it all over the place. You see it everywhere. Commercials for All-Star, Super Bowl, everything.
2: So Morgan and Morgan is for the people.
0: Morgan and Morgan is for the people. So let's start
1: Not
0: off
1: so powerful.
0: From the beginning. How a young paper boy delivering papers got to this multi-billion dollar, I would say, empire that you have accumulated. So how did you start off? And what made you want to be an attorney?
1: I wanted to be an attorney when I was a sophomore in college. I got a call from my dad. My brother Tim was a lifeguard at Walt Disney World. Mm-hmm. And he calls me, he says, Tim's been in an accident. He's paralyzed from the chin down. Mm. And there began that journey. And Disney was very tough. We were poor, hopeless, helpless, powerless. It's a terrible place to be. And a lot of bad things happened to my brother during that time. And I became enraged. Mm-hmm. And I said to myself, you know, first of all, I'm terrible in math and terrible in science, so I wasn't going to be a doctor or CPA. Mm-hmm. And so I went into law, and this is all I've ever done. I decided I wanted to do this type of law to make sure that people like my brother Tim mm-hmm. got a fair shake. And so I went to law school and graduated from the University of Florida. I only applied at personal injury law firms, and here we are. You know, many years later.
0: But there's a lot of injury attorneys out there, but none of them are as successful as you. What got you to that level? Because there's a lot of injury attorneys. Sometimes they call ambulance chasers and all these different names, but nobody has got to the point that you've got. What made people trust you and sign up with your firm over all these other firms that are out there?
1: I'm not exactly sure, except I spent a lot of time working. I mean, I lived in union halls. I drank in dive bars with the union leaders, mm-hmm. and I kind of built it brick by brick. When I got into this business a few years before, you weren't even allowed to advertise as a lawyer. Mm. There was a case called Bates versus Arizona at the Supreme Court that lawyers could even advertise. So it was verboten. You didn't advertise if you were a lawyer. But I was just into the business at that point in time, and I told my wife, I said, look, and I was getting a lot of cases from these guys on, you know, TV. And I said, this train is leaving the station. And what a lot of people got to look at is sometimes trains do leave the station. If you don't get on the train, you're going to get run over by the train. And I said, I got to do this. And so I went. I borrowed $100,000 from a bank. People asked me, why 100? The other bank said 50. One guy said 100. So 100.
2: I took the most. Yeah.
1: And so fast forward, what I did and what I would tell people, entrepreneurs, is if you're going to scale a business, especially when you're young, you have to scale, you had to take your profits and pour it back into building the business. Mm-hmm. So I did Orlando, then I did Tampa, and then I did Jacksonville, and then I did Fort Myers, Naples, and then I did Miami. And instead of buying a boat or a car, I expanded. Mm. And people ask, you know, I didn't make $1 million until I was 41 years old. That's the first year I made $1 million. Mm. But then I kept growing it. And then at some point in time, all those cities start to take root and sprout. And so from that $100,000, this year, we'll spend almost $600 million in advertising.
0: Oh, wow.
1: And we'll do $2.4 billion in revenue. And the real secret to our success, which a lot of lawyers don't do, we try a lot of cases. We make our money in the courtroom. A lot of people make money
0: settling,
1: taking the last best offer. No, we grab them by the back of the neck and drag them.
0: I think we say grandma the balls. But
1: well, I don't know if we can say balls.
0: You can.
1: Okay.
2: It depends. I don't know if you're in it. You might be in some files or something. I don't know. You know, Morgan & Morgan, the slogan is for the people, right? But you've also built one of the most powerful corporations in America. How do you keep those two missions from conflicting?
1: You have to keep your eye on the ball, and it's all about people. You know, I've been impressed with coming here today. You got an empire. Mm-hmm. But you got a lot of people making that empire click.
2: That's right.
0: Mm-hmm.
1: And when I look at my life and I look at my business, I could give you the names of a bunch of people that if they hadn't been there with me, I might not be here. And sometimes you hear these quarterbacks, and you know, they're thanking their offensive line. They need to thank their offensive line. Because if you don't have an offensive line that I saw that you have here today, you can't be who you are.
0: Mm-hmm.
1: And so I've been very lucky in spotting talent, developing talent. Here's how I look at people. If I send somebody something over and over again, to the point that I know if I send it, I don't have to worry about it. I call it send delete. So I send you something, I don't have to worry about it anymore. I delete it.
0: Mm-hmm.
1: Once I find that send delete person, I then elevate them, and then I ruthlessly delegate their task. And then you got to pay them.
0: Mm-hmm.
1: I tell people.
2: So you pay your people fair?
1: Big time.
2: Word.
1: Listen, I believe in Florida, I believe what's ailing America is people can't live on what they're making.
2: That's right. No livable wage.
1: There's no livable wage.
0: Mm-hmm.
1: So what I did in Florida, and it was also a good experiment, I spent tens of millions of dollars of my own money to pass a constitutional amendment to raise the minimum wage to $15 an hour.
2: Wow.
1: It was $8 an hour when I did this thing. And I'm like, you know, let's just see what happens. Everybody told me, he said, John, you're romantic. You know, this isn't going to happen. Nobody. In Florida, you got to get 60% of the vote to pass a constitutional amendment. Guess what? We passed it with 63% of the vote.
0: Mm.
1: And then here's what I learned by that. That most of us, when you take a D down and the R down from behind our political affiliation,
0: mm-hmm.
1: that most of us agree on most things
0: mm-hmm.
1: if you take the D and the R down.
0: Mm-hmm.
1: And I did the same thing. My brother Tim, the guy who got hurt, he needed marijuana to take care of his pain, take care of his spasms. And so I did the same thing and I legalized medical marijuana in the state of Florida. And so what I say about paying people is this: if you want to build a great circus, the greatest show on earth, people go to the circus to see the guy eaten by the lions and the guy fall off the high wire.
2: What circus you be going to where people getting eaten by lions?
1: Well, we're hoping that they are. That's why people go to NASCAR. They want to see the crash.
0: Mm-hmm.
1: They want to see the disaster. Then they're sad after they see it. But the way you don't get eaten by the lions and the tiger is you pay them and you love them. You feed them and you love them. And the way you don't fall off of the wire, the high wire, is you focus. So my business philosophy is focus, feed them, love them. And then the lions and tigers will give you the greatest show on earth.
0: All right, we got more with John Morgan from Morgan & Morgan. When we come back, personal injury attorney. It's The Breakfast Club. Good morning.
3: The Breakfast Club.
4: I know that hiring can be challenging. You sort through tons of resumes and you get too many so-so applicants. You're just waiting for someone to match your role perfectly. Well, now, there's a place where you can meet them

0: Charlamagne Tha God. We are The Breakfast Club. We're still kicking it with John Morgan from Morgan and Morgan, personal injury attorney. Charlamagne?
1: Something about you seems very fair. You know what I mean? Like, there's a couple things that I like. I love that you, you know, you shit on the myth of being self-made, right? And you say things like the money belongs to God. Like you say, you talk about the responsibility that comes with extreme wealth. So you've done things like build food banks and you fund homeless and hunger relief and you give back because, like you said, you believe that luck created the fortune and giving back is the duty for those who have been lucky or, as I like to say, blessed.
2: Well, here's how I look at it. I ask myself all the time, you know, how do I believe in God? Question number one.
1: Absolutely.
2: But on a scale of 1 to 10, am I a 10 or am I a 1? I would say I'm like a 7 or
1: an 8.
2: That's
1: God's number.
2: But I'd like to be 10.
1: Mm-hmm.
2: If you go to church and say, who all believes in God? Everybody say, yeah. But is it a 7, 8, or 10? I'm probably a 7 or 8, but I'm always praying for more faith.
1: Mm-hmm.
2: But what I believe more than anything, I don't really see God up in the sky. I see God around this table. Mm-hmm. And what I believe is the best way for us to love God is to love people. Because when you're loving people, you're loving God. And when I build those food banks and the new thing I'm doing for women and children at the Coalition, and we just built a food bank in West Virginia, and on and on and on. To me, that is what is pleasing to God, because God lives in us. And the reason I know that is because that's what he said. And so how can you have this kind of money and drive by and see people hungry?
1: Mm-hmm.
2: People hungry. How can you drive by and see people making $8 an hour at the grocery store and then getting in their car and driving to the Morgan & Morgan Hunger Relief Center? It's not fair. It's not fair. And what's going on in America right now is, and why you're seeing all these progressives rise up, to your point, it's not fair.
1: That's right.
2: What's happening. And it's not because of anything other than the rich are getting richer by design, and the poor are getting poorer by design, and the poor are saying, you know what? It's not fair. It's not fair that these new tax cuts can have a guy like you get a jet for free. When I bought my jet after Trump got elected, you know, of course I didn't support him. You know, the first time I got in politics was Bill Clinton. That was my guy.
1: Mm-hmm.
2: And then I was financed for Obama. I had Obama at my house as president.
1: Wow.
2: So, but it's not fair. But the Trump tax cuts, my new jet was basically free with the tax cuts. That's not fair. And I believe that what's happening in America is this progressive ups is about fundamental fairness. Not that it's not fair to them, but what's happening to the rich is really unfair.
1: Mm-hmm.
2: And
1: so you like the progressive movement?
2: Not really.
1: Okay.
2: Not really, because I believe that socialism always turns into something like Venezuela or Cuba.
1: Mm.
2: I believe that what we have a duty to do is to do the most for the most with the least.
1: So that's like a compassionate capitalism?
2: Yeah. And you know, like let's start with fair pay.
1: Mm-hmm.
2: Let's start with fair pay.
1: Mm-hmm.
2: Let's start with things like, you know, medical for everybody. I mean, why should somebody? I've got a clinic that I fund in a poor section of Polk County in Florida that we're filled every single day with people coming to the Morgan Morgan Clinic
1: mm-hmm.
2: for medical care. That's their whole deal. There's a lot of those people out there, and we could do over and over again. So I believe what's going to happen in America is I believe the progressive movement is going to get bigger and bigger and bigger.
3: Is that why you got your the party that you're trying to put together, the Common Ground Party?
2: I did it, yeah.
3: So politics is where you're about to go next, and it sounds like.
2: Common Ground, I had a contest to have it. I think we need a third party because you can't compromise. I had a friend in Florida. He did a constitutional amendment to restore felons' rights. Listen, man, if you do your time, you should be able to vote.
1: Absolutely.
2: In this country. And guess what? My friend, he did it in Florida. And guess what? They passed that constitutional amendment because most people agree on most things mm-hmm. when you take the D and the R down. So what I believe is all this gerrymandering. I mean, look, you got, you know, look at South Carolina where you're from. I mean, It's just locked and loaded, red, red, red, red, red. But there's no compromise. So what I'm thinking about this party, Common Ground, is a party in the middle. Yeah, we like some of this stuff on the left. Yeah, we like some of this stuff on the right. Let us be the tiebreaker. Let us be, because look, here's
1: true
2: what,
1: moderates again. There's no true moderates anymore.
2: There's no true moderates.
1: Yeah, Bill Clinton was a true moderate.
2: Yes. Mm-hmm. And listen, believe it or not, so was Barack Obama.
1: Obama was a true
2: listen,
1: moderate.
2: Listen, yeah. You know, you take his 8 years. I mean, that's some of the greatest 8 years in the history of this capitalistic country. Mm-hmm. Obama's a capitalist, believe me. I mean, this is a Netflix guy. Obama's Netflix. He's okay with capitalism. Believe me, you know. And so my idea is this. In most elections, 4 or 5% of the vote is what determines elections. That's what Mitt Romney said, 47%. Remember that? 47%, 47%. That's 6% he's talking about. So I'm thinking about the Common Ground. We could do a lot if we were just in the middle to break the tie here, and find common ground.
1: And also, I feel like you should call it common sense ground.
2: Listen, you know what? It's funny you say that because I put in I become a ChatGPT addict. Mm-hmm. Speaking of hallucinations, sorry to bring that back up. But when I put in common sense, there was a lot of negative stuff about common sense. It was interesting to do that. When you get time tonight, just put in, which name's better, common sense or common ground? And they kept giving me all the reasons, so I just went with common. But common sense.
1: Because when you say fair pay, when you say free medical care, when you want criminal justice reform, you clearly want working and labor rights, right? Mm-hmm. Things like that. Like, that's why wouldn't we want that?
2: Listen, when we try cases, you know the words we use most? Use your common sense. Mm-hmm. When you go back to this, you know, use your common sense. Mm-hmm. And that's part of the jury instructions is common sense. So to your point, but when it got down to nut cutting time, mm-hmm. common ground, common sense, my slogan is for the people. And so a lot of people say, what about the People's Party? But then my lawyer who drafted all the documents said that China's got the People's Party and it could be construed to be, you know, China. So we didn't go that way.
0: Wow. Well, Life is Luck is out right now, and we appreciate you for joining us.
1: Yeah, I enjoyed this conversation a lot, man. I would you can come back up here anytime. So.
0: That's right.
1: Like, I enjoyed this conversation a lot.
0: Thank you so much. John Morgan, it's The Breakfast Club. Good morning.

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1: What is the Breakfast Club?
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0: say.
1: Yo, yo, yo, yo, yo, yo, yo, yo, yo, yo, yo, yo, yo, yo, yo, yo, yo, yo, yo, yo, yo, yo, yo, yo, yo, yo, yo.
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2: Charlamagne Tha God.
1: Peace to the planet. It's Friday. How y'all feel out there? I feel blessed, black, and highly favored. Happy to be here. Another day to serve our beautiful listeners. Good morning.
2: Good morning. How you feeling? What's up, Jess? How you feeling, Jess?
3: What's up? I feel good. Going into the weekend. Going to spend the weekend with my kids. Because this is the last weekend I got off until my daughter's birthday weekend, which is August 22nd. So
2: okay.
3: Yeah. Feel good. And it's Friday.
2: It is Friday. And this weather's kind of been ishy the last couple of days.
4: I don't know if it's the weather as much as it is that smoke coming.
2: But that's what I'm talking about.
4: Canada.
2: It's the wildfires, right?
3: Yeah. Oh,
2: because all my kids' activities have been canceled outside. We haven't been able to go outside. I haven't been able to go to the park, the pool, or anything like that because they're advising everybody to stay inside. So
4: it's crazy that the government could just be doing a whole social experiment on us, a science experiment, and we wouldn't even know. We just accept what they tell us. Oh, it's just smoke from the wildfires in Canada. Meanwhile, we wake up tomorrow and we all elephants.
2: That's true.
4: Jeez. You know what I'm saying?
2: But I've been keeping my ass inside just in case because I really wanted to, you know, I mean, it's summertime.
4: You
2: know? It's hot outside.
4: You can stay inside, but some of that air still gets
2: you right.
4: Still,
3: yeah.
4: In your house.
3: Especially if you got air conditioning. And
4: exactly.
2: You're right.
4: Y'all thought I was tripping yesterday when I was talking about the Terrigan Mist, but the Terrigan Mist, if, you know, all my Marvel heads out there, all my comic book fans, they know what I'm talking about. That Terrigan Mist that can turn you into an inhuman.
2: Mm-hmm.
4: Which would actually be good, though, because that'd give us superpowers. I wrote a comic book for Marvel one time, and I used the Terrigan Mist in there.
2: Mm-hmm.
4: But they're not going to do that. This ain't no Terrigan Mist. They already gave us uncontrollable diarrhea. Who knows what this might do?
2: Okay, well, let's get the show.
4: Why do you think they wanted to give us uncontrollable diarrhea? Did they collect the waste?
2: Well, they just found out where it came from. I'm sure Mimi will be talking about it in front page.
4: Some lettuce from Taco Bell or something?
2: Well, it's a distributor out that was supplying Taco Bell. And I think the distributor actually had problems a couple of years ago with some bad lettuce before. So it seems like it's coming from that. Wherever they are preparing that lettuce and distributing that lettuce is where it's coming from.
4: And they're talking about it's a parasite. No, it's something that y'all spraying on that lettuce, okay?
3: I said that, and you was like, no, for real, Judge?
4: I mean, it can be a parasite, but I doubt it. Because I'm just like, why all of a sudden they giving us something that can give us uncontrollable boo-boo?
2: That's crazy. Mm-hmm. All right, well, let's get the show cracking. And my question to that is, when you say uncontrollable, is it when you eat, it just goes, or do you get time to go to the bathroom?
4: I have no idea.
2: You know what I mean? Like, I want to know, like, do you have a minute to go to the bathroom, or is it just one of them things, it just flows right out?
4: Because the way they're describing it like how, you know how when you do the prep a day before you get your colonoscopy?
2: Yes.
4: You know that prep before that day before when you're prepping for that colonoscopy, you gotta stay home.
2: You gotta stay home.
4: That's the way they're describing
2: it.
4: But
2: it gives you a minute to go to the bathroom. You can feel it coming on.
4: I mean, seconds.
2: Yes.
3: But that's what it is, though. Explosive diarrhea, well, uncontrollable diarrhea is the same thing. It's like you have seconds to get to the bathroom. That's
4: well,
3: how
4: I don't
3: I feel
4: know.
3: Every time I got
4: to I don't know. I, that's the way it's described.
2: Yes, that's yeah.
4: I don't know.
2: I'm curious. You just walk around the back, oh, it's shit, and you just, you know what I mean?
3: Yeah,
2: I'm
3: letting y'all know. I have it sometimes. That's exactly what it is. You got that's a small amount of time.
2: Oh, that's
4: so
2: why
4: you got this disease. You got COVID bonky?
3: No.
2: Her COVID bonky don't go away because she always got it.
4: You got COVID
2: twice a week.
3: No, I don't. I don't have a gallbladder, so I have like a little bit of time before I can get to the bathroom, or it's on myself. Like, period. Like,
2: has it happened before? Have you ever pooped yourself?
3: Yeah, when I've been in the bathroom for these long car rides,
4: guys.
3: Like coming from Jersey to Maryland.
4: I haven't eaten breakfast.
3: Like,
4: yet.
3: Yes,
4: that's disgusting.
3: And I remember I had to use one of my daughter Pampers, Ruby.
2: Really?
3: Yes. Right on the side of the road.
2: Wow.
3: So.
2: Wow. All right, let's get the show cracking.
3: Yeah.
2: All right. Mm-hmm. Terrence Bud Crawford will be joining us this morning.
4: Yeah, Bud just won Best Fighter Award at the 2026
2: ESPYs.
4: And he's retired right now, but you know.
2: So he says, so we'll talk to him about that. And also comedian TK Kirkland will be joining us. He's performing at City Winery in New York City. He's actually all over the country, so we'll be talking to TK. And we're going to start the show with a world premiere, all right? Let's get into it, and don't forget, get it off your chest, 800-585-1051. All right, here's a world premiere. It's Lil Baby. It's Dead Fresh. It's The Breakfast Club. Good morning.

0: Morning, everybody. It's DJ Envy, Just Hilarious, Charlamagne Tha God. We are The Breakfast Club. That was world premiere, Lil Baby Dead Fresh.
1: That's different for Lil Baby. He said it's produced by Pharrell.
0: Yes. Mm. How you like it?
1: It's all right.
0: It's just cool.
1: It's all right.
0: Yeah, it's just
1: cool. All right. I don't feel it. You know, it's all right.
0: Mm-hmm. Okay. All right. Well, let's get in some front page news. Now, the 2026 FIFA World Cup Finals is Spain in versus Argentina, of course, is Sunday at 3 p.m. at MetLife Stadium. So if you're in New York City during that time, stay away from MetLife Stadium because it's going to be stupid. Mm. Also, NBA. NBA says, Adam Silver says, I need LeBron to make a decision. We have to finish up the schedule, and where LeBron plays affects the schedule. Opening week, Christmas, so I need him to make a decision.
1: I guess. Yeah, people still watch LeBron still box office.
0: Yes.
1: Yeah, so yeah, I can understand that.
2: How long does he have to make a decision?
1: I have no idea.
0: I don't know. That's a good question.
1: I still think he's going to make it at some point this weekend during the Fanatics Fest. He was dodging a lot of the questions yesterday, but he still he has to do his podcast. What's the name of his podcast? A Mind Over the Game or something like that?
0: Well, he did one with Tyrese Halliburton. He did that one.
1: But I think that was Tyrese, but he's doing two of his own. He's doing he's doing his shows, Mind Over the Game or whatever it's called, and then The Shop.
0: The Shop.
1: Yeah.
0: What's up, Mimi?
3: Good morning, everyone. So we start this hour with President Trump's primetime address from the White House, where he once again argued that the 2020 election was stolen from him, even though court records, election officials, and multiple investigations have found no evidence of widespread fraud had changed the outcome. So one of the biggest claims in the president's speech centered around China. President Trump said China obtained information on voter rolls, calling it one of the biggest election security breaches in history. Let's take a listen.
4: Over a period of years, starting during the 2020 election cycle, the People's Republic of China carried out what is believed to be the largest compromise of election data in history, resulting in China's illicit acquisition of 220 million U.S. voter files. That information includes names, addresses, phone numbers, political party preferences, and other sensitive data that would be needed to register to vote and engage in other nefarious activities, which is exactly what was happening.
1: But wasn't a lot of that stuff already out, you mean?
3: A lot of it was already out. Mm-hmm. And you, listen, federal officials from both the Republican and the Democratic side, they both have repeatedly said that it found no evidence that voting systems were compromised in the 2020 election. They said that there's no evidence that China altered votes or changed the outcome of the 2020 election at all. And China is also speaking out this morning, rejecting President Trump's allegations, saying that it has never interfered with a U.S. election. However, the president has announced, he announced during that speech that he's ordered the FBI, the CIA, the Office of National Intelligence, the Justice Department to investigate what he calls a cover-up of China's efforts to influence the 2020 election. He's also calling for government employees that he says withheld information or misled the public to be identified, investigated, and fired. Now, this speech, it also prompted a political backlash from several Democrats and some Republicans. But California Governor Gavin Newsom is among those calling for the 25th Amendment to be invoked. Let's listen.
5: This was a legitimate 25th Amendment moment. The ramblings of a mad king. Don't get me wrong. Foreign interference in our elections, that's a real thing. Nothing about what you watched tonight, though, was real. It's make-believe. He wants to rig the election in 2026. He knows he's going to lose. He needs to rig the election before one vote was cast. That's what that whole thing was about tonight. This is a serious and profound moment.
1: Gavin Newsom is absolutely right, but we know nothing is going to happen. I was looking at it two ways, right? We know he's trying to rig the election for 2026, or he's just trying to paint the picture that the elections are going to be rigged by Democrats because he knows that they're going to lose in a landslide. So he's getting, he's trying to steal it or trying to get in front of it, one of those two.
3: Yes, he's setting the stage to undermine the upcoming midterm elections, just in case, right? He's going to come back to, like, remember that night in July when I told you, you know, this was happening, this was happening. That's exactly what he's doing. The speech, it also drew attention for another reason. ABC, CNN, and NBC, ABC, and CNN, they all chose not to air it. And that's the first time in history where, you know, those big stations have decided not to carry a presidential speech.
0: That's crazy.
1: They've done that to Obama and Biden before as well. Decided not to carry certain speeches.
3: Not like this. Mm. You know, there were concerns about what he was going to say. What kind of, you know, I don't want to say lies, but yes, lies. What kind of misinformation that he was going to put out. Yeah. So what he did was they put it on their streaming channels. And so in true Donald Trump fashion, he got upset. This is what he said.
4: In a rare move, NBC and ABC fake news have both said that they would not cover this speech. They knew what it was about because of the fact that they don't like the topic, because they know how corrupt our system is and they don't want to reveal it. Fraud like this should mean a revocation of their licenses.
0: Damn.
3: Mm. Yeah, so basically, because they didn't want to air the speech, he said that their license should be pulled. There you have it.
2: Jeez.
3: So, and that is for 6 a.m. One really quick thing. President Trump is headed to New York this weekend for the final match of the FIFA World Cup. So expect there to be lots and lots of traffic. I don't know if people are going, but Press Secretary Caroline Levitt said that he will be there on, today, for a reception at Trump Tower, and then he'll be at the game on Sunday. So
0: that's going to be ridiculous because they're probably going to do extra screening, and they're expecting what, 82,000, 83,000 people, and a lot of people are from overseas, so they don't necessarily know the public transportation, so they're parking locally and just walking over the highways. So it's going to be a mess. It's going to be a mess.
1: And one correction, too. I said LeBron James. That was his Mind the Game podcast.
0: Oh, that was.
1: Tyrese Halliburton.
0: That was, yes.
1: So you got one more shot for him to reveal where he might be going this weekend he does the shot.
0: Well, that was front page news. Everybody else, get it off your chest. 800-585-1051. It's The Breakfast Club. Good morning.
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13: Good morning. The interstate is now open. Westbound 40 at the 101 connector. We have slow traffic out there, but it is now moving. That's westbound 40 at the 101 connector. We have repaving going on westbound 240 between Poplar and Highway 385. Also some repaving going on westbound 240 at Mount Moriah. With traffic, I'm Heather York.
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0: I know some of y'all out there got repos. 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
3: Listen up. You hear that? That's the sound of people across Memphis getting jazzed up for Chaz. Chaz Mulder, the Democrat running for Congress. He's endorsed by the Congressional Black Caucus, Black clergy, and Democratic leaders across our region. Because Chaz Mulder's fighting back against Republicans in the legislature who are trying to steal Memphis's representation in Congress. Chaz is a graduate of Memphis Law School and went on to become mayor of his hometown, where he's been praised for investing in education and health care for people. In Congress, Chaz will push to pass the John Lewis Voting Rights Act and fight back against Republican efforts to cut Medicaid and Obamacare. He'll work to fund SNAP and food assistance for families. And Chaz will get serious about bringing down costs. Fighting for people. Chaz Mulder. A congressman for Memphis. A congressman for times like these.
4: I'm Chaz Mulder, champion for Memphis, candidate for Congress, and I approve this message.
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0: This is your time to get it off your chest. 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
1: Hello, who's this?
2: Hey, Amy, it's the trucker Chris calling from Dallas. How's it going?
1: What's up, brother? What's get up, it off your chest.
2: Hey, first day, good morning to Jess. Peace to the God.
3: Peace.
2: Man, I want to share two things with y'all. Mm-hmm. So this year, I'm expecting my first child, my first baby girl.
3: Congratulations.
2: Hey, appreciate it. So, Amy, Charlamagne, I need some advice. From a girl dad. What should I expect? What can I do?
1: First thing I would say, enjoy the moment, right? Because they get big so fast. You blink your eye and you'll be like, wow, I was just changing Pampers last year.
3: Man.
1: So I would say first, enjoy the moment and just love up on that baby. Make sure you are there all times. Be the dad that's going to change the Pamper, bathe her. You want to be that dad. And that connection is so unreal. I have such a connection with my four daughters. It's like no other. That's what I would say. That would be my advice, brother.
3: Yeah, that's my only advice, too. Love on them. That's what my mom used to always say, love them. Because the reality is, you know, there is no rule book to any of this, okay?
1: Nope.
3: I won't be able to tell you how to do this until I'm 70 years old and they grown.
1: Yep.
3: You know what I mean? I'm learning something new every

0: single day.
1: That's right. Love on them and enjoy the moment, boy.
2: I appreciate it, man. And I got one more thing, man, before I go. So we started a registry and all the good stuff. Of course, you know, we did the RSVP and for everybody. And of course, you know, black people don't follow rules. So we got a little nervous, you know what I'm saying? And just because, you know, we haven't really seen things purchased and like that. So we're a little nervous. So I want to see if I can leave my cash out before I go.
1: Yeah, bro.
2: All right. It's Texas Stepper 06. So it's TEXASSTEPPA 06.
0: Hey, right, and brother. Also don't blame your product not moving on black people not following rules, though.
2: Okay, you hey, might, man, that's what it is, y'all, man. You might, already know how it is.
0: You might not be doing a good job promoting and marketing.
2: Nah, that's not even right. I'm for real. You tell people at RTC that say, you know, I'll be there. They're looking, man. Just please do what we ask.
0: Okay.
2: So, listen.
1: Well, good luck, brother.
2: Hey, thank you, y'all. Appreciate it.
0: I don't even know why I came to the defense of black people, because I know you're right.
1: Hello, who's
0: I don't
1: this?
0: Like to generalize. I don't like to generalize like that, though. You can't say all black people. Some of these niggas.
1: You got Dax from Philly on the phone. Dax, what up?
3: Hey, good morning, Breakfast Club. It's a pleasure. It's an honor to talk to you guys.
1: What's up, man?
0: Good morning.
3: Hey, just want to give y'all morning praise. But first, Charlamagne.
0: Yes, sir.
3: I actually got a chance to attend the 2024 panel that you guys did at the Illuminati panel.
0: Oh, yeah. Last year when we were at Comic-Con.
3: New York Comic-Con.
0: Comic-Con, yes, sir.
3: Yeah, with you, Dennis Cowan, the legendary Dennis Cowan.
0: The legendary Dennis
3: Axel
0: Cowan.
3: Alonzo.
1: Yeah, you got to explain that. You just said, yeah. I was at the Illuminati panel. I was like, what panel was this?
0: Well, Comic-Con, you know, I put out a comic book last year called Illuminati. It just came out this past Tuesday as a whole graphic novel. And Dennis Cowan and Alex Alonzo. Alex, he runs AWA. And so that's the company I put the book out on. So we had a panel at Comic-Con, New York Comic-Con last year.
1: Okay.
0: And Comic-Con is huge in New York City. Thousands of comic book lovers show up once a year.
3: Yeah, I'm going to be there this year. I cover it for media purposes, but on behalf of my podcast. But I got to say, man, when I finally got to, you know, you greeted me that day and I learned something about you, basically how grounded you are. I remember seeing you with your handler. And she was playing like Secret Service, and you walked off on her because, you know, you were going into the media room where we were going to do the press event, and you walked off on the other side and started just talking to normal people, where she was trying to guard you away from people. And that's when I figured out your character was like, you're a really grounded dude. I really appreciate you.
0: Oh, I appreciate you, brother. Thank you, man. I appreciate you, King.
3: Yeah, I'm looking forward to that book, by the way. I've been waiting for the graphic novel to come out.
0: It's out.
3: And
0: it's out
3: you guys
0: right now.
3: Have a digital version?
0: Yes, I think they do have a digital version on AWA's website, but I know the book is out and everywhere you buy books right now.
3: Right. I was waiting for the graphic novel, but it sold out on me, and I'm just going to try to wait to see if it comes back.
0: Yeah, I think you can still buy it on Barnes & Noble. I know it sold out on Amazon this week.
3: Yeah, that's what I was trying to hit it at. That's why I normally get my stuff.
0: Yes, man. You gonna make me pick? I can send you a copy. Don't you want me to send you a copy?
3: I appreciate you.
0: I'm gonna send you a copy. Eddie, put him on hold. We're gonna send you a copy of the graphic novel.
1: I was gonna take that copy. I ain't that copy of Eddie.
0: No,
1: Rolfes,
0: no,
1: man.
0: No. That's going to my guy right
3: here.
0: Come
3: on, Envy.
0: Okay, that's going to my guy. That'll be out to you today, sir.
1: I knew I should have took that copy home yesterday.
0: Eddie, get his address right now, Eddie.
3: Before you go, I want to say, Envy, I appreciate you, man. I'm an advocate of your fatherhood. I know a lot of people joke about you with how you work with your kids, but they also want you to be the father. They want to have that fatherhood that you give.
1: I appreciate
0: they
1: you,
0: want Envy to be their daddy.
4: Yes, remember somebody going up and was like, "I need a baby."
3: Yeah,
1: I know. I know what you meant, brother. Thank you.
3: Just real quick, I've been a fan with you. I've been a fan of you since the Rail Show.
4: Thank you,
3: and I hope to see you in Philadelphia soon.
4: You will. You will. I appreciate you.
1: Hold on, brother. We'll be putting you on hold.
0: Oh, God.
1: He's on line four.
0: I just went to Barnes & Noble. The book is out of stock in Barnes & Noble, too.
1: Mm. Yeah, Dax. Congratulations. You ain't getting that copy, Dax. I'm taking that one.
0: No, I'm sending Dax a copy.
1: We're going to wrestle for it.
0: Yeah, Illuminati is I want to say it's available everywhere you buy books now, but on Amazon and right Barnes & Noble, it says out of stock. So, I don't know.
1: Get it off your chest. 800-585-1051. If you need to vent, hit us up now. It's The Breakfast Club. Good morning.
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8: Welcome to your Thursday night, my friends. I'm Fox 13 Chief Meteorologist Andrew Humphrey. Mostly clear skies for tonight. Mild, comfortable, overnight lows in the upper 60s and low 70s. Now, as we go into your Friday, it gets hotter. Seasonably hot, still humid. Highs will be in the low 90s, but it will feel like 100 to 105. And that pattern continues into Saturday and Sunday with even higher temperatures. Highs near 95 degrees on both Saturday and Sunday. Only the slightest chance of a shower or a thunderstorm each day. But the main story, heat indices up to around 105. Make sure you stay hydrated. Watch out for each other in the searing heat. I'm Fox 13 Chief Meteorologist Andrew Humphrey. Enjoy the rest of your week.
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7: Good morning. We have some overnight repaving still going on westbound 240 between Poplar and Highway 385. Only one lane is open in that area. We also have the off-ramp closed for repaving on westbound 240 at Highway 385 and delays in our construction zone on Park Avenue at Mount Moriah Road. With traffic, I'm Heather York.
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12: 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Argentina, looking for its fourth championship and second in a row, takes on Spain.
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14: Yo, Charlamagne, Envy, what up? Are we live?
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14: We can get on the phone right now. He'll tell you what it is.
16: We live? Hello, who's this?
17: Hey, this is Taylor from Atlanta.
16: Taylor, what up? Get it off your chest, Taylor.
18: Good morning.
17: All right, well, I appreciate talking to y'all again this week, but I just want to say, you know, them Argentina people, they came to Atlanta, I think, to play around, and they found out. And it was kind of messed up down here in the city, and It was so crazy. And I blame Lauren for that, because she was like, oh, everybody can come to Atlanta. Atlanta's open and free. So they came to the game.
16: How the hell can Lauren say that? Lauren not from Atlanta. Lauren don't live in no Atlanta.
19: And I'm sure the Argentinian people weren't there listening to Lauren. They were there because the game was there a couple days ago. That's why they were there.
17: I know. Oh, yeah. I know. That's true. I'm just talking it, because I can't wait till y'all bring back Santa the Breakfast Club. But then also, too, real quick, Charlamagne.
16: Yes, sir. Yes, sir.
17: That's my dad. I know it had nothing to do with Lauren, but
16: Lauren just walked in and scared the hell out of me because I didn't know what was on her head.
4: What I say about Atlanta?
16: Now.
4: Good morning.
18: Oh God!
16: You ever seen that?
17: Oh, good morning, Lauren.
16: You ever seen that old school?
4: What I say about Atlanta?
16: You ever seen that old school group, Sonny and Cher?
18: Who?
16: Sonny and Cher.
19: Yeah.
16: That's how Lauren got her head this morning, like Sonny. She got the "I got you, babe" head.
17: Charlamagne.
16: Yes, sir.
17: Charlamagne, when it comes to interviews, how you feel about Isaiah Martin?
16: Isaiah Martin. Who's Isaiah Martin?
17: He's on the in Texas for Jackman Crockett.
16: Oh, Isaiah. No, Isaiah. I like Isaiah. He be on, I be seeing him on CNN and on social media. No, I like Isaiah. Isaiah's really, really, really good. He's a really good, ain't he running for Congress or something?
19: Yeah, he running for Congress in Houston.
16: I like Isaiah. He be, he be giving it to them white folk on CNN.
17: I know. I got two more things to say.
20: This is a long call.
17: Man, is it also too, man, if y'all could get inside the NBA with Shaq, Ernie, Penny, Charles Barkley up there, man, that'd be a dope interview.
16: Yeah.
19: Salute to Shaq. Shaq listens. I know Shaq listens in the morning on his way to work.
16: So does Kenny.
19: And so does Kenny. Salute to Kenny. Kenny from Queens, too.
17: DJ Envy, can I make a request?
19: Jesus Christ, bro. You been... All right, go ahead.
17: I'll be done. So, all the things that's going on, I just want, if you could play Michael Jackson, They Don't Really Care About Us.
16: Yes, sir. We will, sir.
19: That's not jam. All right.
17: All right.
19: That's a throwback. You said that was it.
17: All y'all be good.
20: All right. Thank you.
16: Love you.
17: Y'all
16: bye.
17: Yes,
16: sir.
20: All right.
19: Wow.
16: You ain't never seen Sunny from Sunny and
19: Cher? I did.
21: No, I thought she was going to go more like Dirty Money.
19: You got to have a text. You Kalina from Dirty Money.
20: Not Kalina. I was ready to say Dawn Richard.
16: Yeah. Man, that's Sunny from Sunny and Cher, man. Look at Sunny.
19: Let me see.
21: No, you got to show me the hairstyle.
16: It's right there. How you don't see the hairstyle?
21: That don't look nothing like my hairstyle.
20: That is not. Yo, okay. I'm looking at
21: this. That don't look nothing like my hairstyle.
20: She do not look like no damn Sunny.
21: At all. You just Sunny.
16: She looked just like Sunny from Sunny and Cher.
20: No, she don't.
16: Don't worry, I got you, babe. Don't worry about it.
19: Oh, yeah, you do. You don't think she look like Dirty Money?
21: Yes. The Diddy group?
16: Nah.
19: There you do.
16: Nah, don't ever call Lauren Dirty now.
20: She look like...
16: She do. Tell me I'm lying. Y'all bugging. She look just like Sunny from Sunny and Cher.
21: No, I do not.
19: You look like
21: you
19: do.
21: No, I don't.
19: I'm thinking Cher. I'm like, she look like Cher, but you do look like Sunny.
16: No wonder you were talking about Cher all week. That's crazy. You've been talking about Cher for a while.
20: No.
19: Get it off your chest. We have the ladies with Lauren coming up.
21: Yes, we do. Oh my God, I've not been talking about no Cher all week.
16: You see it now, don't you, Jeff? I told you.
19: We got a Dirty Money song. Now we're going to play Michael Jackson.
21: Yes, jeez. We do have the latest coming up. We're going to talk about LeBron, even though he ain't saying nothing. We're going to talk about that interview I heard you guys mention this morning with Halliburton. And we're also going to talk about, speaking of saying something, Diddy's daughters, the twins, they sat down for their first interview since all of the stuff, like an in-depth interview.
16: Why?
19: Yeah,
21: they have a fashion brand that they're promoting, and they want to move on with their lives. They deserve to try.
16: I wait to hear about it, but I hope nobody bought this up to them girls. They can't understand.
19: Yeah, if they did, that's crazy.
21: We'll get into how the conversation went. But
19: the interview?
21: It was Entertainment Tonight.
19: Okay. All right. Well, we'll talk about it when we come back. It's The Breakfast Club. Good morning.
22: The Breakfast Club.
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0: Envy, Jess Hilarious, Charlamagne Tha God. We are The Breakfast Club. Let's get to the latest with Lauren.
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13: Good morning, y'all. So, LeBron James is still saying nothing about what his big decision, where he's going to play. So, Tyrese Haliburton and LeBron James sat down on Mind the Game podcast. And we had talked with Mike Rubin when he was here about the fact that this big news might break during Fanatics Fest because LeBron has a couple, interview moments happening. This is one of them, but he didn't give it to us. Let's take a listen to Tyrese Haliburton trying to get LeBron to reveal some of the information. Number one.
14: I texted Bron maybe a month ago before he even made his decision to leave LA. I said, hey, if you want to come to Indiana, we can make some crack. And he texted me back two laughing, crying faces, and that's all I got. So I decided from then on I'm done pursuing him in free agency. I don't know what's going to happen in Indiana.
15: First of all, shout out to my former team. I spent 8 great years with the Los Angeles Lakers, one of the most historical franchises in the world. Shout out Jeannie Buss, the whole Buss family, Rob Pelinka, everybody. You know, all the coaches that I played for there, all my teammates out. I'm going to miss them all, obviously. So that was an unbelievable ride. And I'm just looking forward to what holds next as I wind down the final stages of my journey.
13: Yeah, why doesn't he just say it?
12: Yeah, I have no idea why LeBron is dragging this out.
13: Okay.
12: It's not that serious. Just tell us you're going back to Cleveland and call it a day.
0: I mean, it is that serious. Maybe he hasn't made a decision as of yet. Maybe he hasn't got what he wanted. Maybe the pieces that he needs around him. We don't know.
12: What you talking about? There's not one team that they're saying that he may go to that don't have the pieces. Philadelphia 76ers, which is not happening. Golden State Warriors, which I doubt is happening. Cleveland Cavaliers, they all got pieces.
0: Right.
12: What are you talking about?
0: But we don't know the reason he hasn't made the decision.
12: Yes, we do. Because he craves attention, clearly.
0: Oh my goodness.
13: Yeah, I thought maybe because I'm not like a super NBA like sports fan, I miss it went over my head. Why
0: he
13: don't just
0: made
13: tell
0: the
13: us
0: announcement already, but I don't know the reason why he hasn't as of yet. Maybe he's, I don't know.
12: But it's not like he needs the attention. LeBron James is an icon.
13: Exactly.
12: But clearly him and Clutch and Rich Paul, they like this. They like stirring things up in the media.
0: It didn't end well last time, right? When he did the whole thing in the press conference in Miami, people hated him for that.
12: That was so long ago.
0: I know, but people didn't like that.
13: Always upset at LeBron, though. Yeah, yeah. So they also talked about, y'all mentioned earlier this morning about them having a conversation about LeBron holding up the calendar.
0: Yes.
13: So just talking about time, they were asking him basically about like his length of time that he thinks he can play at and what average he can play at, right? So he talks about averaging 10 points until he's 65. Let's take a listen.
14: How long could LeBron play and average 10 points?
15: Probably talking about, I can average 10 points in a league for, a long time.
14: So what do you think?
15: 65, something like that.
14: 65 years old?
13: Yeah.
12: No, I doubt that. Not the way they're making these new niggas. Okay? I'm seeing these little kids. They 7'6" and 8th grade now. Like, they making something different out here.
0: That's right.
13: Yeah, but basically, we got a bunch of other things than the decision from LeBron so far at Fanatics Fest. But news breaks there.
12: We still got one more because I think he's doing the shop, I think I read.
13: We had it on our list the day that Mike Rubin was here, too. We talked about that in our interview with Mike Rubin. So make sure you guys go and take a listen to that on The Breakfast Club on Netflix. Now, moving on to another interview that happened. So Diddy's twins, Jesse and Delilah, they sat down for an interview with Entertainment Tonight. And actually, this interview, I feel like it was handled well because they do talk about all things. Mm-hmm. But they're promoting their new clothing line called 1221. But first, they talk about why they're even choosing to put themselves out there right now in the midst of all of the press chaos that their family is in the middle of. Let's take a listen.
16: I know you all know that this is the first time that people are really hearing from you since everything that's happened with your father.
17: Yes.
16: Is there any fear that you all have with putting yourselves out there like you're putting yourselves out there now so publicly at this time? Are you a little afraid of that?
17: No.
16: Not at all.
17: Not at all, because people fail to realize that, like, just because he's our dad doesn't mean, like, his press is his own press. Mm-hmm. Our press is our own press. Like, people fail to understand that we are also individuals. Like, it's separate. So also, I don't have any fear.
18: Yeah. Also, I just feel like we've never, like, allowed any of that to, like, stop us. Like, we have to keep going. And
17: It's honestly just made us push and work harder because, you know, we're not going to stop.
12: Great answer.
1: I love that.
13: Yeah.
1: Can't stop, won't stop twins.
13: I know, right?
12: And it's true. What they said is true. They're not their father.
13: Yes. Mm-hmm. Yep. And I want to say, like, well, you don't really hear from the girls much at all. Yeah. And because they're doing this clothing line and wanting to create their own narrative, they thought that this was the time. And Nichelle Turner, who did the interview with them, actually was a friend of their mom's. So I think that, you know, that probably made them a lot more comfortable. Now, I have some photos of the clothing brand. And you guys will see it's like athleisure wear. You can throw it on the go. They have sevens on the brand, like on the actual clothing. But the clothing is called 1221, the name of the brand. And they talk about why the number seven. Let's take a listen.
16: Talk to me about the sevens.
17: So 777, first of all, we see that number everywhere. We're also 7 minutes apart, so that's like a really key factor. It was also our mom and our dad's favorite number.
16: I'm 7 minutes younger.
17: But
16: does she act like the older sister?
17: Yes, no, I do. She will deny it till
16: no.
17: I act like the older sister. No.
1: So cute.
13: Yes.
1: So cute.
13: And then they go into, as we wrap, they go into talking about how Diddy is as a dad in supporting them in this. Let's listen to Diddy talk about, to them talking about Diddy being a black father.
16: How is your relationship with your dad today?
17: Yeah. It's great.
16: Is it good?
17: Yeah. Yes, it's great. We definitely are very close, and he gives the best advice. Also, clothing. He's very, very, like, knowledgeable in that aspect. We ask him all the time, like, we need help on this, we need help on that. Mm-hmm. And he's always going to be there, and he's always going to tell us the right answers.
16: So is his spirit still up?
17: He's been very focused, you know, like, being a better person for his family. He's just always been there for us.
16: What kind of dad is Sean?
17: He's an amazing dad.
16: Strict?
17: He's the best dad. No. Used to be. Yeah. Like, I feel like when we were, like, maybe, like, five. Not really strict, but...
16: Not strict, but, like, he's a black dad.
17: Yeah. It's not strict, but it's structure.
16: Sure.
17: Yeah.
16: All of his kids have amazing structure.
17: I'm honestly grateful for that because, like, now, like, we're perfect.
16: His strictness, which I wouldn't really say strictness, but, like, has helped us for the better.
1: Yo, they so cute. Yo, they sound like some baby Kardashians. They funny as hell.
13: Yeah, so you can watch that interview on Entertainment Tonight, and they get into kind of what they want their career to look like. They say that they want to become models because you don't have twin black models in the industry right now who can actually walk and do the things, and how proud of them their mother would be.
1: Their mom a model? Kim was a model.
13: Yes, absolutely. Yes, they talk about, you know, learning to walk from their mom and how, you know, funny it is to see their little sister trying to do the same things now. Yeah. And just what life has been like as they navigate in their own world. And their website is live and their brand is live. It's 1221.com where you can shop all of their, like, luxury streetwear. So I'm proud of them for, you know, trying to pave their own way.
0: Yeah, go support them if you can. It's 1221.apparel on Instagram too. Oh. So yeah.
13: Okay.
0: Definitely go support them.
13: Dope. What did they just say? I'm not for sure about
12: that. But I saw them talking about the number seven. I didn't know.
13: Yeah.
0: No, I'm not sure.
13: Yeah, I'm not for sure about
0: definitely
13: that.
0: Definitely go support them if you can. That's some dope stuff.
13: Mm-hmm. Yes. So that's the latest for the hour. We'll be back with some more.
0: All right. Now, when we come back, we got Mimi's Front Page News. And Charlamagne, what you doing for Donkey this week?
12: Well, it's the People's Donkey. It's Friday. It's the People's Donkey. So you can call up 1-800-585-1051 and give somebody the credit they deserve for being stupid.
0: That's right. It's the Breakfast Club. Good morning.
3: Yeah. The Breakfast Club. Your mornings will never be the same.
0: Hey, Sprite is celebrating hip-hop by highlighting 50 tracks that shaped the culture, along with limited edition Sprite and Sprite Zero bottles and cans, featuring lyrics from the records. They're incredible. So check out the Sprite Living Tracklist and the stories behind the bars. 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

0: DJ Envy, Jess Hilarious, Charlamagne Tha God. We are the Breakfast Club. That was a world premiere, Little Baby Dead Fresh. Now, let's get in some front page news. Now, the 2026 FIFA World Cup Finals features Spain and Argentina. That's Sunday at 3 p.m. at MetLife Stadium in New Jersey. I've been trying to get tickets for the longest, but I'm not spending. The tickets went down a little bit. Now they're $9,000 a ticket. I refuse to spend $9,000 on a ticket and I'm sitting in the nosebleeds. It's not going to happen. Sorry.
1: I know why you keep saying it every day.
0: Why?
1: You hope somebody say, hey, Envy, I got some tickets for you.
0: Hope somebody says, hey,
1: everybody
0: I got a suite.
1: Feel sorry for you.
0: I got a suite. I'll invite you in.
1: Yeah, like, we trying to get tickets too.
0: I ain't mad at you. And the president, Donald Trump, will be at the game. So that's going to be even more traffic. Now, Adam Silver from the NBA is asking LeBron James to hurry up and make his decision because they can't make the schedule without him making a decision. Because they have Christmas games, Thanksgiving games, etc. So they really want LeBron James to make his decision. What's up, Mimi?
2: Good morning, Envy.
1: Tamisha Brown.
3: Tamisha. What's up, girl? Oh, no. She told us the origin story. She said her father name is Tim. And that's why her mother was so in love. And then she was like, oh, Tamisha.
1: Did she want that on the radio?
0: Yeah, I don't know if she wanted that on the radio.
1: Damn, boy. You know what I'm saying?
3: Oh, yeah, I'm sorry. Go ahead.
2: My mama is remarried and that is not what I'm saying. Yeah. So it's a whole thing. That's okay.
1: Boy, that's all right.
2: All right, so we start this hour with a new lawsuit that's raising serious questions about the proposed merger between Paramount and Warner Brothers Discovery. So the lawsuit accuses billionaire Larry Ellison and his son David Ellison of making promises to President Trump to help win government approval for the deal. So according to the lawsuit, these promises included $20 million in free advertising, a $16 million payment tied to an earlier settlement, and making changes at CNN, including getting rid of anchors that President Trump doesn't like. Now, Paramount, they strongly deny those allegations, saying neither Larry or David Ellison made any deals with the Trump administration or promised any changes at CNN. But the lawsuit, it comes as California and 11 other states are already trying to block the proposed $111 billion merger, arguing that it would give the combined company too much control over the entertainment industry. Here's California Attorney General Rob Bonta.
4: I'm here to announce a lawsuit that I've filed and that a coalition of 12 states have filed challenging the proposed merger of Paramount, Skydance, and Warner Brothers Discovery and asking the court to block the merger from moving forward. This $110 billion proposed merger, the largest merger in Hollywood history, would extinguish competition. It would result in higher prices, lower content quality, and fewer movies and TV shows. As our complaint makes clear, this deal is illegal under the Clayton Act. That is a law that it's been on the books for over 100 years. It prevents mergers that may substantially lessen competition or tend to create a monopoly.
1: Yeah, well, I'm glad someone is trying to do something because so often with the Trump administration, there's these corrupt, illegal, unethical things that happen and people just talk about it. Mm-hmm. At least somebody's trying to do something.
2: Yeah, so those are two separate lawsuits happening right now. Paramount says the merger would create, you know, a stronger company that's able to compete with streaming giants like Netflix and Disney. But California and other states, they disagree. And now both of those lawsuits will play out in court. So we'll continue to watch that.
1: Good.
2: And now to, the question that we've been asking all week, what is giving so many people explosive diarrhea? And I think we finally have an answer. So health officials have linked shredded iceberg lettuce supplied by Taylor Farms to the Cyclosporia outbreak. So Taylor Farms is the company that also supplies lettuce to Taco Bell restaurants in the Midwest. And Taco Bell says, though, that they have already removed the lettuce from its restaurants in the states tied to that outbreak. The company says it will no longer use lettuce from that supplier at any of its restaurants nationwide. It also says that new lettuce will arrive at the affected restaurants within the next 24 hours. But so far, 7,000 people have been sick and are still under investigation. More than 140 people have been hospitalized. And health officials say that they're just still looking into other parts of the country because, we now know it's tied to, you know, iceberg lettuce and Taco Bell, but there's still other cases where it spreads. So we know one cause of it, and health experts said they're still looking at the other causes.
1: Well, as good as Taco Bell is, what about all the other things at Taco Bell that cause you diarrhea? All these years, these things at Taco Bell have caused your stomach to explode, and now they're just worried about the lettuce?
0: Has it?
3: Yeah, honestly.
0: I know White Castle is the one that usually gives you that.
3: Nah, that Taco
0: uncontrollable.
3: Bell. The Taco meat Bell already look like diarrhea. Mm. You know what I mean? But
1: it's good, though. But it don't play.
3: Good. And then, yeah, it go right through you. It's a good laxative. It's a good detox, I would say.
2: Well, I'm sure Taco Bell would rather, you know, there not be something linked to it like the lettuce. But the meat, you know, what can you do? That's just Taco Bell's been known for that. Even in Alaska, it was known to look like that and taste like that. So.
1: And avoiding Taco Bell ain't going to stop you because you might run into that lettuce someplace else. Mm-hmm.
2: That's the exact point I was trying to make, right? Exactly. And so shifting gears really quickly, now to an age-old question that sparked plenty of debate. Does size really matter? And before you answer, I'm talking about height.
3: I'm like, come on, man. My mouth wide open, like, chill out. I was yawning. Do size matter?
2: And then
3: girl,
2: you stop yawning? Yeah.
3: Yes.
2: Well, a new study, it says that height can make a huge difference on dating apps. So men who are 6'3", they receive about 60% more messages than men who are about 5'7". They say that nearly half of women on those dating apps, they set their search to filter for men who are 6 feet and taller. Mm. But here's the catch. They say only about 4% of American men are actually 6 feet or taller. So researchers say that's why dating apps can be so tough for shorter men. But they also say once people meet face to face and they, you know, people find them funny. So they have humor, they have confidence, they're kind, and there's a lot of chemistry. That starts to matter a whole lot more than
3: that compensates
2: height.
3: For them being short. Me and my husband was just having, my husband Chris just literally was like 2 weeks ago, he was saying this right here, that not the specific study of like the dating apps, but how women typically go for taller men. Like, and I was like, nah, guys, I mean, women like shorter men. He was like, I'm not a short man, so I can't relate to that. But
0: most women don't want no short man.
3: Yeah, most of them don't. But I know women
1: most men are short.
2: Yeah, most men are short.
0: I mean, yeah, they are short, but most women want a man that's taller.
1: Most men
0: are
1: short. That's Mimi just said, what's the stats, Mimi, of tall men in America?
2: 4% of American men are actually 6 feet tall. Well, yeah.
1: And also remember that taller men die faster than shorter men. Let's keep that in mind, too.
3: And why do they do that, Charlotte? Let us know.
1: Well, there's studies that suggest shorter individuals outlive tall people by about 2 to 5 years because of all type of things. Cellular structure and I don't know what else. But these are scientific studies. You should look it up.
3: Oh, okay.
1: Yes. Statistical research has shown that taller men, on average, have shorter lifespans than short men. These are facts.
3: Okay. All right, short man. Chill out.
0: Yeah, short man over there. All right. Well, thank you, Mimi.
2: All right, y'all. Well, thank you. That is your front page news. We'll see you on Monday.
0: All right. Now, when we come back, Terrence Bud Crawford will be joining us. He just won Best Fighter at this year's ESPY.
1: I bet you won't run up on Bud. Bud ain't number about 5'7".
3: Yeah.
0: I didn't say I want to fight on short man. I just said they're just short men. It's the Breakfast Club. Good morning.
5: The Breakfast Club.
0: Hey, what up, y'all? It's DJ Envy from The Breakfast Club. I'm not going to lie. I'm hyped right now. I'm getting ready to hit the red carpet on Tuesday with my guy, Curtis 50 Cent Jackson, and the cast for the premiere of Starz's new series, Fightland. This one's a family crime drama mixed with boxing, real pressure, real revenge, all in and out of the ring. I'm excited to see it first on that red carpet. And trust me, you're going to want to see this. So shout out to 50. Fightland drops July 31st, only on Starz. All right, y'all. 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
1: Morning, everybody. It's DJ Envy, Just Hilarious, Charlamagne Tha God. We are The Breakfast Club. We got a special guest in the building.
2: Yes, indeed.
1: Now, bud, you want to sit in that seat now? Because, you know, you get to pick what seat you want to sit.
2: Bud is the undisputed champion of the world, okay? One of the greatest to ever do it. He can sit wherever he
1: wants. I just want to make sure he wants to sit in your seat again. I just want to make sure.
2: You look like you're ready to fight now. I thought you were, because you usually are bulky when you're not in, you know.
3: Man, I'm losing weight right now. And I'm...
2: For what? Just because?
3: Just getting my body together, you know, fasting a little bit.
2: Oh, somebody been talking too much, huh? Somebody been talking too much, huh?
1: Well, Terrence Buckcroft is saying. First of all, how you feeling, brother?
3: I feel great. Mm-hmm. I feel great. You know, I'm happy where I'm at. I'm living life. I'm traveling, seeing the world. And I couldn't ask for a better life right now.
1: People always asking, are you coming back? Do you have that itch at all?
2: Can you just step down for a second, man?
1: I'm just asking.
3: No, I don't. You know, I don't have the desire to do anything no more. Not that I can't. It's just, for what? Like, I did everything. And then I look back and say, ain't nobody going to be able to replicate a retirement and a career like I've done. So,
1: are you still training, though?
3: No, I'm not.
1: So you don't even train?
3: No, I don't train at all. Like, I work out from time to time, like, in the gym, but, like, far as boxing, no.
1: You don't miss it at all?
3: Nah.
1: He did his whole life.
3: Yeah, I've been doing that since I was 7. I think I'm going to go back to the gym, do a little couple of training, you know, here soon, probably a month or two.
2: How does that feel, though, when you a person who spent their whole life preparing for fights? Did you prepare for retirement the same way?
3: I didn't. I didn't, you know. The Canelo fight, I already knew that was going to be my last fight, but I never sat down and was like, what I'm going to do, how I'm going to prepare for retirement and things like that. Mm-hmm. It just was something that God laid on my shoulders and boom, I just handled it as it came. Mm-hmm.
4: Yeah, it was dope the way you did the video, but after the Canelo fight, you're saying you already had it in mind that you was going to be done, but was there a battle, like a struggle after that fight, like, man, do I really want to be done? Like, do I have another one in me? Did you have that moment?
3: Not at all. Not at all. Because my mind was already made up. Mm. So everything else just fell into place.
4: But were there offers, like the turkey?
3: No, I ain't getting no offers.
4: Nothing for no other fight?
3: For no other.
4: So that's BS. People be saying, oh, he got an offer to fight Canelo on a rematch for X amount of dollars or boots. That's all BS.
3: Nah, we ain't never even had a conversation about a rematch with Canelo, Boots, or
4: nobody,
3: anybody else.
4: For that.
2: What's harder, preparing your mind emotionally or financially when it comes to retirement?
3: I would say emotionally. Mm. Financially, that's gonna always be there. Mm-hmm. That's there every day, but you battling emotions every day, every second. So I'll say emotionally.
2: Cause you still gotta have the money to retire too.
3: Yeah, for sure.
2: Yeah.
3: But I've been doing it for 30 years. Money being secure.
2: Yeah.
4: Not only making money though, but people don't know you purchased a lot of properties and in different states. So you've been preparing to be financially free for years.
3: Yeah, for sure. Like before the Spence fight, I told people like I don't got a box no more.
4: Right.
3: Like I do this because I want to do it.
4: Mm-hmm.
3: You know, y'all do it because y'all have to do it.
5: Mm-hmm.
3: It's a reason why I can fight one time a year and be comfortable with not fighting because I don't have to do it. So after the Spence fight, yeah, that just catapulted me to another level. Then Majumov, then Canelo, and it's like, I really, really, really
4: don't need to make no more money in the ring.
3: Don't have to have my kids work no more, you know, after the Canelo fight. So that's just blessing and putting in the work before I have to do everything else.
5: What were the lessons that you learned on that, the business side of it, that made you think like that? Like, you're naming your kids not fighting no more. You don't have to fight. But, like, a lot of people don't get the money business side of it right. What lesson taught you to get it right?
3: Paying attention to the wealthy people.
2: Mm.
3: You know, looking at all my people and all the people that had the world in their hands and was successful and went broke. Looking at the things that they did wrong, just paying attention to history.
5: Mm-hmm.
3: History always repeats itself if you pay attention. So when you look at all these athletes that had a lot of money and a lot of fame and everything given to them, and you see what they did with the money, then you say, dang, man, I remember this guy was the man and he had millions. Now look at him. I don't want to be like him. I don't want to work my whole life fighting for something and then lose it all. And then everybody be like, man, I remember. I don't want to be that person.
2: You seem like you live a very modest life, though.
3: Yeah, for sure.
2: Yeah.
3: For sure.
2: Like, you'll buy a fishing rod before you buy a Bentley or something.
3: Yeah, I ain't never buying no Bentley. I got a Mercedes. You know what I mean? I got my
4: and you
3: cars.
4: Build a nice house, a beautiful house I've been to.
2: House, you got to spend money on your house.
4: Yeah.
3: But that's an investment. You know, I look at, you know, a house as an investment.
4: Yeah.
3: You know, I'm not spending no crazy amount of money on cars and jewelry and unnecessary things. So that's just me.
4: Did you have a mentor, like somebody that like gave you the game outside the ring?
3: Yeah, I had a few mentors, you know, when talking to them and them telling me like, hey, save your money. Like, everybody always preached that.
4: Yeah, but people save say that. Money. But then other people say, don't save your money. Put it on the street, like invest it in stuff, because sitting in the back, it ain't going to work for you.
3: That's still saving your money. That's, you know, you putting your money to work. It's saving your money.
4: Still saving.
3: It's not wasting it. You're just not going out just splurging and spending it like it grow on trees.
4: Yeah.
3: You know, when I was younger, see, I never had a problem with saving my money. You know, I was always the one, oh, he dusty. But I had a pocket full of money. I was that guy. You know what I mean? And my coach used to always tell me, like, man, what you gonna do with all that money? Tomorrow ain't promised. You need to start spending some of that money. And I started looking at it like, dang, you're right. Because we don't know what tomorrow holds. So while we all saving, we need to live life a little bit as well. But that don't mean be, you know, stupid with your money.
4: Right.
3: You know, be smart. Enjoy yourself when you can, but make sure that as much as you spending, you recouping at the same time.
4: Mm-hmm.
3: That way you have a balance.
2: I see you spend. You seem to spend a lot of money on experiences.
3: For sure.
2: Yeah, like traveling and stuff.
3: For sure.
2: Or,
3: for sure. When, you know, I spend my money on going to a different country, learning history and learning something and things that don't matter tomorrow. You know, taking my kids out to a different country, they're going to remember that for the rest of their life, and they're going to cherish that. You know, me seeing, you know, something that I would have never thought I'd see in a different country and learning something, then I come back to the States with a different perspective. I appreciate that more than anything.
1: All right, we got more with Terrence Bud Crawford when we come back. Don't move. It's The Breakfast Club. Good morning.

0: Envy, Jess Hilarious, Charlamagne the Guy. We are the Breakfast Club. Lola Rose is here, and so is our guy, Ock. We're still kicking it with Terrence Bud Crawford. I see you doing the analyst thing. Do you enjoy that?
1: It's cool. It's cool. I was nervous. I don't know why, but...
0: Cause, I mean, well, what made you nervous? Because this is what you do. I'm sure you could see it before any other analyst.
1: Yeah, but I don't know. It's just a different lane. Mm. Different lane, so... I think this next one going to be better. I felt like I was getting better as we go.
0: Do you practice at home? Do you practice? You watch old fights and just act like you're there to make sure you got it or no?
1: Nah,
0: you don't do that.
1: Nah, I don't.
2: They got mad at you when you was breaking down Boots fight the other day, though.
1: Did they?
2: Yeah. Like, I don't know what the commentary... I mean, I heard the commentary, but I didn't understand what made them so upset about it. They said you was hating on Boots.
1: I'm always hating. If I say something, I'm hating on Boots, but it is what it is. They gonna say what they gonna say because, you know, they been... putting my name with Boots' name for years, like, to boost him, you know, so they using my name to catapult him, so, hey.
3: You saw the clip, I'm pretty sure, on online where they was asking him who's easy work, and he said that you were easy work. Did you see that?
1: Yeah.
3: what do you feel when you see something like that?
1: I don't feel nothing. if he felt like I was easy work, then that's... You know, his mental.
3: But you gave him his props on the win with Xander. You just, the one thing you said, people don't understand, I'm just 10 steps ahead of you.
1: Yeah.
3: Like, that was a statement like, yeah, you did your thing, but you still can't F with me. It was that like a little...
1: Man, listen, man. Like I said, I'm retired. And there's no need to keep going back and forth with somebody that I ain't going to get in the ring with.
3: But is he the face of boxing now?
1: Nah, Canelo's still the face.
3: Still the face of boxing.
1: For sure. Like, I've been dealing with this type of stuff for years.
0: Mm-hmm.
1: He's just getting a glimpse of it. You know, everybody is on to his train. I'm going to say they jumping on his train.
0: Mm-hmm.
1: You know, but he don't know that those same people is going to be turning against him in a minute.
3: Like they did you.
1: You know what I mean? And then he's going to be at a point where he's going to be like, dang, I'm talented, but I'm not getting any credit. Oh, well, everything I do, they say, oh, you supposed to do that. Every person I beat, they're going to be like, oh, you supposed to beat him. He's going to get to that point where he's going to be like, dang. Then it's going to be another fighter that come along and they're going to start comparing him to him. And then they're going to start taking all the credit away from him. Now, some people going to give him credit, you know. But he's going to deal with the same thing that Floyd dealt with, Terrence Crawford dealt with, Andre Ward, Shakur is dealing with right now. And history going to repeat itself. You know, he's going to deal with the same things that everybody before him dealt with. And then he's going to have to handle that.
2: What makes somebody the face of boxing?
1: What you generate.
2: Mm.
1: You know, like, I look at Canelo, like, he moves the needle no matter who he fight, where he fight. You know, and that's, you know, what I would consider the face of boxing. Like, when Floyd came around, like, you knew, like, Floyd was there. Like, Canelo, you know, you got to give him his credit.
2: But it's got to be more than that, though, right? Because, I mean, you never moved the needle like that pay-per-view wise.
1: Yeah, but when you look at me, I wasn't promoted and marketed like them. You know, I didn't have the backing like them. But I had the name. People would say, oh, well, you wasn't a big name and you wasn't... How come I wasn't? Anybody I fought made the highest payday in their career. Anybody that I fought had, well, outside of Canelo... had the highest ratings. Even Canelo, this last fight, the highest ratings that he ever had. The highest, you know, views, just all that.
3: I think that's the highest payday Canelo ever got either against you.
1: Yeah, like when you look at it, you just say, okay, well, why he didn't get that with these other guys?
2: I mean, to me, that was the fight, right? Like, to me, those are the two faces of boxing.
1: Right.
2: When y'all fought. So I guess that's why it gotta be more than just pay-per-view sale.
1: Yeah.
3: Well, you got to do something in the ring, too. You got to be in there.
0: You got to, like, fight.
1: You got to have a dance partner. Like, I hate when people, like, try to diminish one fighter to big up another fighter and say, oh, well, this fighter is the one reason why he did all these numbers and why they sold so much. Okay, so if that's the case, why he didn't do that with this guy or this guy or this guy or this guy? Answer that.
3: That's what I say about Floyd, though. I mean, I love Floyd, but people always talk about Floyd is a pay-per-view king, but every time he did it, he had to have a fighter that came with a whole country. McGregor came with Ireland. You know, Pacquiao came with the Philippines. Canelo came with Mexico. So it wasn't like he, to your point, he needed that. All fighters need that other, the villain. You know, that dancing part.
1: You got to. You got to. You know, it's kind of like any sport. Mm-hmm. When you have two powerhouse football teams going head-to-head, that's just going to make the views even more because the level of intensity that's going into the game. And the same way with basketball. If the Lakers was playing the Celtics in the NBA Finals, it's going to be massive.
3: Right.
1: You know?
4: So for Boots, then, who is that fight then? Like, that would get him to the point where you would even consider him face of boxing?
1: And he's going to have to do a lot of work. You know? He haven't even scratched the surface on becoming the face of boxing yet.
0: Now, you mentioned Floyd. Do you think all the stuff that's going on with Floyd hurts his legacy? Because we talk more about finances, the exhibition fights, but nobody necessarily talks about him and his legacy and the wins and all that. What's your thoughts on that?
1: I don't think what he's going through hurt anything, because everything that he's going through is speculation. You know, nobody really personally know what he's going through.
2: That's real.
1: We see things on social media and then they run with it.
0: Mm-hmm.
1: They say, oh, well, Floyd this, Floyd that, Floyd this. Floyd broke. Come on now. Floyd been broke? I just can't see that.
0: Mm-hmm.
1: If a person that was a billionaire is worth $500 million now, oh, he's broke because he's not a billionaire.
0: He ain't broke to me.
1: Right. He ain't broke to nobody. You know, a person that can do what he want, when he want, and how he want is not broke to me. So I just don't get into that. I don't understand why people, they take a narrative and then they run with it and don't know what's going on.
3: I think because he always leads with money, right? Mm-hmm. Everything is showing money. Like he's on the court side, you know, pulling out bags of cash. So if that's almost like that's what validates him. And I'm not throwing a shot at Floyd's career. He's one of the GOATs, right?
0: Absolutely.
3: In the ring, no doubt. But it seems like he needed that validation from the social media that I have money. So I think that's why it's affecting him more than anything.
1: I think it was just that he just sold people a lifestyle.
3: Wow.
1: You know, he sold people a lifestyle to get them in tune with his personal life and the things outside of the ring, because people called him boring. So then he made people tune in by taking his lifestyle into perspective of the person that he is. And some people hated him for it, and some people criticized him for it. And that's what made him a bigger superstar in the game, because people like, oh man, I want to have money like Floyd. I want to drive these cars like Floyd.
3: He sold that lifestyle.
1: Yeah, he sold the lifestyle.
0: All right, we got more with Terrence Buck Crawford when we come back. It's The Breakfast Club. Good morning.

0: Envy, Jess Hilarious, Charlamagne Tha God. We are the Breakfast Club. Lola Rose is here, and so is our guy, Ock. We're still kicking it with Terrence Bud Crawford. Ock.
1: What do you know about Floyd that most people don't know?
2: Man, Floyd a cool dude. You know, like I appreciate him because, like, he'll just hit me up out the blue. Mm. How you the family? Don't want nothing. Just checking on me.
1: Nothing to do with boxing.
2: Nothing to do with boxing. Mm-hmm. Like, he'll just call me. How you doing? How the family? How the kids? You know, how the health? Everything good? All right. Like, I don't want nothing. I'm just checking on your family. You know what I mean? Like, when I'm in Vegas, he'll be like, come to the skate ring. We're going to be skating. You know, you here? Like, just,
1: oh, sweet chips. You know. So you get upset when people like Barack and myself do fantasy matchups with you and Floyd? Does that bother you?
2: No, because that's just what boxing is.
1: Yeah.
2: You know, people compare Jordan and LeBron.
1: Right.
2: I'm pretty sure Jordan get tired of hearing comparisons with him and LeBron. But at the same time, they compare him to somebody before him. So right.
1: It's going to happen.
2: It's the sport. I don't get mad. And I'm pretty sure you don't either.
3: Do you ever do that to yourself, though? Like, do you ever hear those conversations and be like, damn, what would that fight look like?
2: Of course.
3: Okay.
2: Of course. Me as a competitor, of course.
3: Has he ever beat you in your mind?
2: Who, me? No.
3: Floyd?
2: No.
3: Okay. So you know what that fight would look like if y'all fought?
2: Yeah, for sure. Yeah. Definitely. Mm-hmm. I didn't play it out. I didn't picture it. I didn't imagine it. All that.
3: So how would it have gone? Would it have gone?
2: It's for me to know. And
1: nobody does.
4: So you
1: might
4: have to find out. You over here talking about you about to get back in the gym a little bit.
2: Nah. Nothing like that. Mm. I'm just naturally.
3: Congrats on your ESPY win too.
5: That's right.
3: But once again, I saw folks questioning that. They said that your victory over Canelo was one of boxing's defining moments. But the debate is whether that one accomplishment should outweigh fighters who competed more often and delivered a stronger overall body of work.
1: Like who?
3: I don't know.
2: There you go. That's just, you know, somebody that's picking up the keyboard and say, let me hate on Terrence Crawford. I don't think he should have got this with one fight.
5: Mm-hmm.
2: Okay, so, like I said, who was more deserving?
5: Mm-hmm.
1: Because you took
2: what fighter?
1: What
2: fighter that was lined up against me should have deserved it?
5: Mm-hmm.
1: I mean, that fight is so defining that people will talk about it 20 years from now because of the weight jump and the big fight. So, I can't even think of, I mean, respect to all the fighters that won big fights last year, but I can't think of anything that's even close. So I don't know who's saying that.
2: It's crazy because, like I said, I don't think nobody is going to be able to retire in this magnitude. Jumping up two weight divisions, beating the guy that was undefeated in his division, no rehydration clause, but undisputed. He had all the belts. Not only that, walking away, winning every award there is.
5: Mm-hmm.
2: So that's a clean slate.
5: Mm-hmm.
2: From Fighter of the Year with ESPYs, the BWAA, the ring, just everything.
3: Listen,
2: and then to be able to say, all right, y'all, I'm out.
3: Mm-hmm. I learned my lesson. I only doubted you one time, and that was against Earl. I just thought Earl would get the upper hand. But, you know, clearly you changed the trajectory of his whole career. Do you ever think about that?
2: No. But I asked you why, though. Remember? When I sit here, I'm just like, mm-hmm. why you, like, feel that way? Like, I just felt like, and I told you,
5: mm-hmm.
2: I felt like y'all was just going off of what everybody else was saying and not looking at boxing as a whole. You know, he was promoted in a light to where everybody jumped on the bandwagon and everybody followed them and things like that. But
3: definitely saw him more.
2: Yeah.
3: I feel like I saw him more.
2: So
3: yeah.
2: People didn't look at the detail. Mm-hmm. Like, why do I feel like he's going to beat this guy? People didn't look at it. And I just, every person that I felt that was man enough to tell me, oh, I think he's going to beat you, I'm like, why? Why do you think that? Like, I never get mad over somebody's opinion,
5: mm-hmm.
2: you know?
6: Why is that? Because most people will get pissed the F off.
2: Because everybody got an opinion. That's just like if I play basketball and somebody was like, oh, man, I think such and such team going to beat you. I'd be like, oh, that's cool. Face when you lose, when you mm-hmm. you was wrong about your opinion. But at the same time, I just tell me why. Why did you think that way?
3: Did you think you was going to win in such
2: of course
3: commanding fashion?
2: Of course.
3: That was different, man. I've been watching boxing a long time. That was different, bro.
2: Go to the first 2016 when I first came to the division. Mm-hmm. Go to 2016 when I first started talking about it. He the boogeyman. I want to fight the boogeyman. Mm-hmm. I want to fight the Keith Thurmans and the Danny Garcias. I want to fight all of them, you know. And then when the fight start getting momentum and people start talking about it, it's not going to be a fight that y'all think it is. Mm-hmm. I've been saying that for years, before the accident, before that, mm-hmm. when we bet, mm-hmm. when he said bet 100,000, I said bet 1,000,000, because I was that much confidence than him mm-hmm. that I was going to, you know, do what I do.
3: I want to ask one more question. Did you retire because there really was nothing else for you to do? Because you said you knew you was going to retire after Canelo. And then when you announced retirement, people were saying, nah, he shouldn't retire yet. But nothing they said really made sense. Like,
2: right.
3: Did you really retire because you looked at the landscape and you're like, there's nothing else for me to do?
2: For sure. Mm. If you look at the landscape of boxing, right, you would say, okay, I'm going to ask you, who would I fought?
3: None of the stuff they said made sense. They were talking about Benavidez. Then I heard it.
2: Benavidez, I saw the Genevieve thing. Heavyweight. 200.
3: That's right. Okay. Didn't make no sense. Then I saw the Genevieve thing. Then they were saying boots.
2: Okay.
3: None of that made sense to me. And then a Canelo rematch.
2: Okay. Canelo, that was off the table. You know, there was no rematch clause. Nobody said anything about Canelo. Still to this day, mm-hmm. nobody have said nothing about Canelo.
1: But would you fold him if the rematch were presented?
2: If the rematch clause was in a contract, then I would honor that.
1: Okay.
2: Just off of who I am. Boots was nowhere in the realm of us fighting because mm-hmm. it just didn't make sense. Janibek, like, what would I get out of fighting Boots?
3: Paying it for it. That's really it. Like, okay. Literally, because that's the fight he needs.
2: I always ask people, what would I get? Mm-hmm. He ain't no champion. Like, what would I get? Like, oh, you beat the young lion. That's it. Mm-hmm. So, every fight that I fought since 2014, been for something. Every single fight. Either I'm defending my title or I'm going to conquer another division for a title, undisputed, everything. After Canelo, I'm going to be Canelo, and I'm going to see what they do down here. So, then it came out that Janibek was on performance enhancement. Mm-hmm. So that fight got canceled. I think they stripped him for a title. So it was like, all right.
1: So the only way you would have came back, if everybody would have, some one person would have became undisputed at 160, and you would have fought one more fight to be undisputed
3: in
1: a fourth division.
3: That would have been crazy.
1: God, that would have been crazy.
2: I'm into making history. Mm-hmm. Oh, man, this guy come from 135 to 168, then come back down to 160.
1: Be undisputed. And be undisputed
2: again.
1: Yeah.
2: While coming off the mm-hmm. Canelo fight and becoming undisputed. But
1: yeah, it didn't play out like that.
2: It did. So.
6: Well, congratulations and enjoy retirement, brother.
2: Word. For sure.
6: That's right. It's Terrence Bud Crawford. We appreciate you for joining us. It's The Breakfast Club. Good morning.

0: is Charlamagne Tha Guy. We are The Breakfast Club. Let's get to the latest with Lauren.
1: Lauren be coming with straight facts.
2: Tell her, man.
0: She gets them from somebody that knows somebody.
2: She gets the details.
1: I'm the homegirl that knows a little bit about everything.
2: She be having the latest on this.
3: The latest with Lauren LaRosa.
2: Sometimes she has facts, sometimes she has details, sometimes she have a little bit of everything.
1: Well, it's the latest.
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3: on The Breakfast Club.
5: Talk to me.
1: That intro always excites you.
2: No, because you got the same hoodie, the brown girl grinding hoodie you got on now. You got it on in your intro that comes on Netflix.
1: Yeah, somebody told me that intro looks like a scene out of The Wire. Why did they say that to me?
0: The Wire.
6: Damn.
2: You got a heroin addict?
1: I don't know.
0: It looks like very 90s.
1: Let's get into the latest, though. So this is very scary. Yesterday, there was breaking news that there was a man who breached security at the Today Show over at NBC and was able to get past security to the point where he got into a restricted area. Now, this happened around 9 a.m. Yesterday, he got in and he was looking for Al Roker. But when he couldn't find Al Roker, he turned his attention to Craig Melvin, who's also one of the hosts there. And he lunged at Craig Melvin and yelled the N-word at him.
2: So hold on. Because today's show is like outside, kind of, right?
0: It's outside, yeah.
2: I've done it before, but I don't remember it being like you just step off the curb and you're right there.
0: No. It's unrestricted areas. There's security there. Like, there's barricades there. You just are not supposed to be able to get in that unrestricted area.
1: But I also don't know, like, exactly what area. Because when you get to work, like, if you're walking into somewhere.
2: It's in a studio.
1: But one of the stories I saw said that, like, he walked in as Craig walked in as well, too.
0: But it was outside, though. It wasn't the indoor studio.
1: That's what I'm saying.
0: It was the outdoor studio.
1: Okay, yeah. All right. But, yeah, regardless of whether it's indoor or outdoor, to me, I'm thinking, all of those security like people that are there and employees and the people that you see, you know who you see every day at work.
0: They have police officers, they have undercovers there, all that.
1: Like, it's kind of crazy that he got through. Yeah, so that went down yesterday.
0: It probably lax.
1: I don't know how, though, when you're like outside with all the people.
0: Well, the problem is when something doesn't happen for so long, you don't stay on your P's and Q's, and security doesn't stay on their P's and Q's, and then something happens like this.
2: That's why you got to have a I wish a mother effer would type security. You know what I mean?
1: Yeah, yeah. Well, literally 15 minutes after this incident all went down, Craig Melvin and Al Roker were on air, but at that time they hadn't hinted about anything that was going on. They just continued to do their job. But there was heavy police presence after, of course, and people were demanding answers. The staff, people wanted to know what was going on. The guy was arrested after, now people are looking into like his rap sheet and different things that he have in his back has in his background, and saying that he has a criminal past or whatever. But I don't know. That's just scary in general.
0: It is scary, and that's why I'm so serious about security up here. It's happened. I say about maybe 10 years ago, it happened up here. Well, on the old studio, when somebody actually got upstairs in the studio.
2: Yeah, I still don't know how that happened.
0: Like, he got upstairs.
2: Came in the studio, started talking to me about his mama.
0: He said, yes, his mom. He said his mom, but didn't like you. He said, my
2: mama
0: don't like
2: you, man. I'm like, who the hell are you?
6: Damn.
0: And that's how we even found out.
2: Who the hell is this?
0: He got all the way upstairs into the studio.
2: You know what I'm saying?
1: Yeah. Now, I want to clarify real quick. They said that he entered the building from the plaza. So he was in the Today Plaza, where they are, and then he went into the building.
0: That's scary.
1: Yeah.
2: Well, speak to my guy, Craig Melvin, man. I checked on him yesterday. He said he was a little rattled, but he good.
1: Yeah, just glad everybody's okay. That could have went really, really bad. Now, shifting gears a bit. So this is starting to go viral. I saw people using our interview with this as well too, so we're gonna talk about it. Dame Dash's daughter, Ava Dash, you know, she's on that Next Gen New York City show with Riley Burrs, who's the daughter of Candy Burrs. And on the show a few weeks ago, she decided to address the eviction conversation that we had with Dame Dash here. Let's take a listen to Ava Dash.
7: I have so much negativity being spread about myself and my family. When you search my name, the first thing that pops up is Ava Dash evicted. I don't need my friends also adding to that. The reality is I had an apartment. I shared it with my dad, split the rent. I was on time paying my rent. My dad, not so much. I don't need to like release a statement and say, hey guys, I wasn't the one that made us get this eviction notice.
1: Yeah, so that was her in a confessional on the show. Now, I've seen other interviews that she's done on this where she said that, like, she decided to address it because, like, it's there. There's no way that she can get around it. And she had let her dad know that she was going to be doing it. So she let Dame Dash know she was going to be addressing it. But that...
6: Splitting rent with my dad, but my dad ain't paying his end of it. Damn, that's crazy.
1: Yeah, it was an apartment that she was living in Tribeca. It was like close to $10,000 a month.
0: It was $10,000
1: a month.
0: Yeah,
1: they were like at least $40,000 behind when the landlord went to a court and got a notice. Now, Dame Dash talked about it here when he was on The Breakfast Club. Let's take a listen.
5: The thing with your daughter and the eviction.
6: She never got evicted.
5: So why did the son report that? Where does that stem from?
6: So what happened was she was out of town or some No. So she was sending the money to someone to send the money, and it wasn't going, and she didn't know it. She was out of town. So I think when she found out, she just paid it. So it got paid. So she never got evicted ever in life, ever. Never. That's another one of those false things that they say. Like, somebody might see something, but it doesn't follow through. She never got evicted. What they should have said was she at that age lived in a 3-bedroom house in an apartment in Tribeca. Like a rich kid, like a nepo baby, because her mother has a $100 million company, Rachel Roy, which I started, put my $8 million in, and now she owns it.
8: So she never got evicted. They got evicted.
1: No,
8: together,
1: but what happened was they received the notice. The notice that they received was, if you do not vacate the location listed above within 14 days after the date of this notice, you may be evicted without further notice. And when they one of the first seasons or first episodes of the season, they teased this eviction letter, but you couldn't see all the names. People thought that this was going to be a storyline, and eventually it became one. They paid the money up before she was evicted. So technically, she didn't get evicted. She received the notice, though.
8: They caught
1: the money up, basically, is what they're talking about.
0: So she
1: about.
0: Never got evicted. They caught up to it, what was owed.
1: Yeah.
0: But she's saying that her father didn't pay the half he was supposed to have, that he was supposed to pay.
1: Yeah, she's saying it was Dame Dash's fault.
8: Did he say anything back to this?
1: I haven't seen anything yet, no. He has reposted her talking about the fact that she talked about it on the storyline. No, because he reposted everything. But yeah. So
8: that's
1: the latest for the hour, guys. And it's brought to you by Top Dog Law.
2: Of course it is.
1: Any accident, big or small, call Top Dog Law.
0: All right. Well, it happens, right?
8: That's crazy. My father would never. I'm sorry.
1: I was just thinking.
8: First of all, I'm not. My father not gonna ever split no rent with me. Like, but that's just my father. I don't know about anybody else's father. Like, he not gonna split rent with me. And if we do, it would be me. It's supposed to be the kid that come up delinquent. Not, you know what I'm saying? Not the dad. You know, not the millionaire dad with the businesses and the. Come on, man.
1: I'm trying to figure out the split too, because she had other roommates as well.
8: She said. Oh no! I thought they split it.
0: I thought it was just them.
8: 5,000.
1: No,
8: 5,000.
1: When this was reported, the landlord said that there were 3 other people that she was living in the house with, and he says it is a multiple bedroom house. So I'm trying to figure out the split, and if it split all those ways, look, people go through things, because this was during a time too when all that bankruptcy conversation was happening with him. So I don't know, but
2: y'all should just learn to send people healing energy. Okay.
1: Yes.
8: No, they healed. They not evicted. They good.
0: Mm-mm-mm. All right. Well, that was the latest with Lauren.
2: Yes, sir.
0: Donkey today, what we doing?
2: Man, 4 after the hour is the people's donkey. You can call up right now, 1-800-585-1051, and give somebody the credit they deserve for being stupid. You, the people, can call up right now and give whoever you want to the biggest hee-haw. It's The Breakfast Club.
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0: Hey, what up, y'all? 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
3: Donkey of the day for Friday, July 17th is the people's donkey. You know, every Friday we open up the phone lines and we let you, the people, give somebody the credit they deserve for being stupid. 1-800-585-1051. Good morning. Who's this?
4: What's up? How you feeling?
3: Less black and highly favored. What's your name, King?
4: My name is Sean.
3: Who you want to get a biggest hee haw to, Sean?
4: I want to give it to you and DJ Envy. I don't know how y'all want to split the donkey, but y'all can take it.
3: We don't split donkeys. That would be a cheek apiece. You want me to take a cheek and Envy take a cheek?
4: However y'all want to do it.
3: Okay, okay.
4: All right, so Envy, we're going to start with Envy, right? It was Mental Health Month, right? Awareness Month. And he promoted gay pride more than he did
5: That's not true.
3: Well, he's a gay pride advocate. I'm the mental health advocate. So I promote mental health. He promotes gay pride.
5: Oh,
3: but what's wrong with that?
4: But still, what's wrong is nothing wrong with it, but I'm saying promoting that more than mental health is kind of crazy.
5: I didn't promote mental health.
6: He ain't even gay. But
3: first of all, let's be clear about something. There's no promotion of mental health on this show. Mental health, being mentally healthy is a way of life for me. Okay, that's my life's work. That's what I do.
6: Correct.
4: All right. Well, you should have told him promote it a little more as well.
3: Well, being proud of who you are is part of being emotionally and mentally healthy, sir.
4: Yes, it is. But it's still, he should have promoted that way and still promoted pride as well.
6: I feel you, bro.
4: Like
6: I feel
4: you. Did it. You know what I'm saying? And then you, Charlotte, I forgot what her name is. I think it was Kamika, something like that. And she's an artist. I listened to her song. She's dope. But you was shooting down, what's his name, Leon Thomas, with the Mutt song.
6: Leon and Thomas.
3: I love Mutt song. Yeah, I don't think
4: her song was better than his song.
3: I like Leon Thomas Mutt. I ain't never shot down Leon Thomas.

0: Wade. Herschel was Wade.
1: I've never said Leon Thomas Mutt was bland. Never. I like Leon Thomas Mutt. It's very tough.
0: I do too. But you, it, probably because it was her birthday, you know, you bigged up, but.
1: I don't even know what you're talking about.
0: I think that was crazy as well.
2: I think the wrong show, because we talk about Mutt all the time.
1: Yeah, I want to tell you something too. You talked about mental health. October 10th, 2026, I do my Mental Wealth Expo at the Joe and Diane Bloom Wellness and Event Center in Newark, New Jersey. 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It's a free event.
2: And Sean.
0: That's what's up. Why you keep trying to save Envy?
2: Sean.
0: What's up?
2: Happy Pride, brother.
1: You say, why do I keep trying to save him?
2: Happy Pride, bro. You have a good one, man.
1: Why are you mad that I saved my hoes?
2: What?
1: I'm a hoe saver.
2: Goodbye. Go to the next line, man.
1: I saved my hoes. Good morning. Who's this?
3: The Charlamagne the God. What's going on, bro?
1: What's up, my brother? Who this?
3: Your favorite, Mr. Show Money, Rosedale, New Jersey.
1: Who you want to get a biggest hee-haw to, Mr. Showman? I got your little message yesterday.
2: Why you want to give him a donkey?
1: He left me a voice message yesterday. I was like, man.
2: Because you keep calling him fat, probably.
3: Envy, chill, bro.
2: I'm sorry. I was standing
3: don't
2: up for
3: up
2: you.
3: Don't hang up on me either, bro.
2: He can't call you fat no more, man. Go ahead, Mr. Show Money.
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2: Okay.
3: Listen, let me tell you why. Ain't nothing like that double chin D. Ask any woman you know.
1: You say ain't nothing like that double chin D.
4: Double chin. That double chin.
1: How you would know? You got some double chin D before?
3: I've given it out a whole lot.
1: Oh, okay.
3: I got four kids, you hear me? Listen, Charlamagne, you have 795 skincare products.
1: I do.
3: And your skin tone ain't never evened out.
1: That is a lie. Don't do that to Dr. Natasha Sandy. My skin tone is amazing, okay? Shout out to Dr. Sandy.
3: Your skin tone is, your nose is one color, your chin a different color, top of your hair a different color.
4: I know
3: Charlamagne. Let it go, bro. Let it go.
1: I mean, respectfully, Mr. Show Money, so is your skin, but I know why, because you fat.
3: That's so, your right, though. That's
2: how I do.
3: Don't hang up on me. Don't hang up. I want to be this day.
2: All right, good.
3: Listen. I did the Wi-Fi with my man Envy for game two. Listen to me. Envy came through early, stayed the whole time, engaged with the people, wasn't on no Hollywood-ish. Listen, if you're going to deal with Envy for any kind of event, him and his people are top-notch. I appreciate all the love you gave to the people. They want you to come back and do more events there. And listen, Jess. We're going to be all right, niece.
4: Yes, sir.
3: Can you come back next week?
4: Thank you so much.
3: We're going to be all right.
1: Mr. Show Money, can I tell you one more thing?
3: Of course you can, my brother.
1: Obesity can cause skin discoloration, most often a condition called acanthosis nigricans. Okay? It causes thick, velvety patches of dark, brownish, black skin to form in body folds and creases.
3: I don't have those problems.
1: Nah. I've seen you in person.
2: No, I got it. Goodbye, Mr. Showman. Have a great weekend. Crazy, man.
1: Good morning. Who's this?
5: Good morning,
1: Charlamagne.
5: This is Val,
1: Jess's
5: favorite stud.
1: Val! Here he is.
4: What's
1: going on,
4: baby?
1: Good morning, Val. Who you want to get a biggest hee haw to?
5: Man, I got to give the biggest hee haw to my girl, Angela Yee. Man. This is terrible. I got to do this, but Angela Yee is on from 10 a.m. to 2 p.m.
1: We're not doing this. I'm not doing this, Val. You got to do something else, Val. We're not doing that.
2: Val.
1: Salute to Angela Yee. Make sure you tune in the Way Up with Yee, 10 a.m. to 2 p.m. And markets all across the country. Good morning. Who's this?
6: My name is Candace. I'm from Harlem.
1: Candace,
6: what's up, Charlamagne?
1: Peace, Candace. Who you want to get the biggest hee-haw to?
6: Oh, man. The D-Haw got to go to my supervisor, Ara. And let me tell y'all about her. She takes her job way too serious. You know what I'm saying? And the way life is moving, we all are overwhelmed. We all need peace, no matter where we work. So I give that to everybody today. Make sure you being peaceful, so no matter who's around you, it's important. Receive that today, okay?
1: What's your name again, Queen?
6: My name is Candace. I'm from Harlem.
1: Candace, I can tell you touching some other paper, too, because you just called up here and you was like, my name is Candace. I'm putting my supervisor on blast.
6: Y'all already know, baby. And I want to give a shout-out to the whole team, my whole family, Xavier Carlton, Unique, Charlotte, Jamie, Reed, Barrio, my whole, like, it's so many other people, but I just want to show mad love. Y'all deserve that.
1: Yeah, Candace don't even care about that little job she got. That's just something she do.
6: Oh, no, I'm bigger than that, baby. I'm flying high.
1: Okay.
2: Talk that talk. Yes. Harlem.
6: You already know, baby.
1: All right, Candace, peace.
6: All right, I appreciate the opportunity, y'all. Take care.
1: Absolutely. Let's take one more, man. Good morning. Who's this?
7: This is Kevin Hart.
1: Kevin Hart.
7: Not that Kevin Hart. Not Kevin Hart. A different Kevin Hart.
1: Okay, who you want to get a biggest E-Hall to, Kevin?
7: So I got two people. One, I want to give the Breakfast Club the biggest E-Hall for keeping me on hold for 90 minutes never coming back to
1: bro,
7: the phone.
1: Bro, we got millions of people calling. Like literally. Like, you got to think we're on the radio, nationally syndicated in 100 markets. Now we in Netflix in 100-plus countries. So it's like, you know, it's live. A lot of people calling, brother. Live. And we're live.
7: I get it. And I appreciate the The second donkey I want to give the friends and supporters your personal brand and activity when things are easy. 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
7: 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And again, it's just a movement to acknowledge friendships that turn into family ships and to sort of combat the mental health crises and loneliness in the world today.
1: Absolutely. Well, thank you, my brother. All right, that's the People's Donkey. 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
2: All right. Well, when we come back, comedian T.K. Kirkland will be joining us. We're going to talk to him next. So don't move. It's The Breakfast Club. Good morning.
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2: Morning, everybody. It's DJ Envy, Jess Hilarious, Charlamagne Tha God. We are The Breakfast Club. Lauren LaRose is here as well. We got a special guest in the building.
3: One of my OGs.
2: Yes.
3: TK Kirk. Good to see y'all, man.
4: Hello, love. Thank you for the flowers.
3: You're welcome, sweetheart. You're welcome.
5: Let's talk about Lot Patrol, though. Who are you playing on Lot Patrol?
3: I'm playing a young man named Mr. Cox, and I would describe it. I know. Everybody started laughing. So listen, I took it as me playing the role like Ari Gold from Entourage, because I'm the boss of the lot, and I have all these security guards just really doing all these shenanigans. But every comic who come on here or any interview will say it's their TV show. That's the funny thing about comedian. A comedian is going to say, yeah, go watch my show. But it's all about shows. Mm-hmm. And it's just a great situation, especially for me, because I never really cared about TV or doing movies back in the day. You know, I've always like, let me go get the money, because that was real for me and being on the road. And then it paid off at my age.
4: Trending things with you. So I was watching your interview on Club Shay Shay.
3: Okay.
4: The headline that they put, and you just mentioned your reputation. Mm-hmm. The headline that they put is TK Kirkland talks about when he robbed Diddy, which we know is like this old story about.
3: It's an old story.
4: Yeah. So why do you, when you go to places, like, why talk about stuff like that then, if you just mentioned you didn't want to talk about the protecting people with Charlotte?
3: That's true. And it's always a time to start. So we're going to start now. We're not going to talk about it.
4: Don't do us.
5: I guess with a platform like Shay Shay,
4: yeah,
5: it's a big platform, and that was your first time.
3: And it was first time on there. Yeah. I've been here 100 times.
4: I was just wondering, because when he mentioned the protecting people thing, I was like, oh, he don't really want to go into that stuff. But then when I watched that interview, I was like, why?
3: Yeah, I think it was because of that. And he brought it up and it caught me slipping. But if you ever notice my interviews, I never allow anybody to get me caught up in messiness.
4: Yeah.
3: I always pivot out of the messiness. And now that things have truly changed even more, there's certain things I probably won't ever talk about ever again.
4: Have you had to learn to navigate those type of things because business was messing up for you too when certain
3: No. I've always made money. I mean, the guys here tell you, I always got the bread. The thing with me is, as you get older, you just want to be respected more.
4: Yeah.
5: It is. That's real.
3: Yeah. The goal is respect, and it's about relationships. And, you know, you get to be my age, you just want good things to happen. Good things are happening.
5: Have you seen the new Netflix show called The Polygamist?
3: I started to watch it, and I didn't like the actor.
4: Mm. Which one?
3: The guy that's doing all the sex stuff and cheating.
4: I started, and it triggered me. I had to turn it off.
3: Yeah. I don't think he was smooth enough to pull that off.
5: Yeah, because it's based in Africa about a man seeking out wealthy women and marrying them, and he got a bunch of wives.
3: What
5: are your thoughts on just that premise, though, on polygamy in that way?
3: It happens.
5: Yeah.
3: You know, it depends on how good you are to get away with it. And do I recommend? I just believe men should stay safe. I know you guys are married. Half the world is married. And I'm happy for y'all, because I know when y'all was young and y'all was out there doing what I used to do, you know, and how you got settled down and got a family. Mm-hmm. And, you know, why are you laughing? Because Charlamagne was something else. Charlamagne was something else when he was young.
4: I see what you're doing here. You're getting him back.
5: But I do remember TK used to say in a set, you don't want no girl that don't ask you for nothing.
3: No. You want to find somebody that don't need to be taken care of, and then take care of them.
5: There you go. Okay, something like that.
4: Why can't she? What's wrong with girls that ask you for stuff? Because you just said the opposite.
5: Expound on that.
3: So here's the thing about what women don't understand, and young girls, like, you just don't get it. It's psychology, even when it comes to men. A man wants to feel that he wants to help you, but as you get older and you understand life, we all have bills.
4: Mm-hmm.
3: So if I meet you and you are another bill, the goal in life is to get rid of your bills every month. Like what? Like you're a bill, mm-hmm. You know? And just because you like, would you text me? You call? You have sex with me? I'm supposed to continue paying your bills? My thing is, your parents sent you into the world unprepared. And when men wake up and they understand it, mm-hmm. it bothers them, because they want someone who's thoughtful, who's considerate, who's not complaining all the time. And some our women just don't get it. They'll go back and forth in conversation. And some guys stay in it. Like, you know, but when they ask me, I'll tell them to leave.
4: You said they'll go back and forth in conversations.
3: So they'll stay in a relationship. I believe break it off. I believe you protect your peace at all costs. Break it off and meet somebody new.
4: Oh, when the girl's asking for things.
3: Even if, not enough. She asking for things. She's complaining. Giving is out of your heart. If you're feeling someone and you really feeling her and she's thankful, mm-hmm. like, you know, I'll get you flowers. You know what I'm saying? But if you don't text and say thank you or call,
5: Yeah.
3: I'm glad you let me off the hook because I see that you wasn't raised right. Because a man wants a phone call if I get you flowers. Call me and say, oh my God, thank you. I don't care if you're married. I buy a woman flowers that's married. But call me. I need a phone call.
5: You know why he making sense? Because what some women have such a sense of entitlement.
3: There you go.
5: They expect things.
3: Yes.
5: I don't have to get you no flowers.
3: That's right.
4: Do you have daughters, TK?
3: I have daughters, yes.
4: Daughter too. Okay, yeah. All y'all have daughters. So what do you guys teach your daughters about the entitlement? Where entitlement, sometimes it's a boundary that women set up to make sure that they're not getting less than they deserve. How do you guys teach them to navigate that?
3: So here's what you're saying. You're talking about parents that don't raise their kids.
4: No, I'm asking for you guys that are parents that do raise their kids.
3: Men who raise their children, their daughters don't go around thinking like that. Because we take care of our children.
2: Ask what her father said.
4: Shut up.
5: That's what TK.
4: Shut up.
5: When he write, he write.
4: Shut up.
3: See, when a father don't take care of his daughters, that's the results that you get.
4: Is what?
3: Entitlement. You feel like you're supposed to get certain things. But when a man takes care of his daughters, she's not looking for nothing for a man. Because she got a dad.
5: Mm-hmm.
3: She'll never come to another man and expect anything. Because all our lives, we took care of our daughters so much that they don't even process that thinking.
5: And don't let daddy be touching some paper. We touching some paper.
3: Exactly.
5: Too.
3: Yeah. Daughters who've been raised by good dads, that ain't coming out their mouth, though.
4: So my question then is, what I was trying to ask is...
5: You asked what you wanted to ask.
4: No.
5: This didn't go the way you wanted.
4: No, what I was trying to ask is, because you guys are like that, what are you doing and what are your teeth? Like, what should the girls who are the opposite be learning from your daughters? Like,
3: They can't learn from us. It's everything starts in the home. We could sit here and explain this all day. It's already in their DNA because of their parents. Wow. This is the reason why we have the confusion that we have out here in this country. Everybody has a platform to give knowledge and gain. Nobody's paying attention. Your mother, your father has to teach you this.
2: You want a hug?
3: And when they don't say thank you, when they don't open the door, when women feel or using profanity and talking any kind of way, a real man, when he see that, you don't want to deal with that.
2: All right, we got more with TK Kirkland. When we come back, it's The Breakfast Club.

0: Tommy Envy, Jess Hilarious, Charlamagne Tha God. We are the Breakfast Club. We're still kicking it with TK Kirkland. Charlamagne?
1: You know what's interesting? Lauren don't curse a lot. And
2: Lauren's a nice young lady.
1: I don't know how you are in relationships, but she is she has a lot of gratitude.
2: No, she's. Yeah. I could tell by her personality. I watch you on this thing a lot.
3: Thanks.
2: Very nice woman. And it comes across on the screen.
0: Now, Lauren's a good person.
2: Yeah, she's a good person. Really, yeah. Really good.
1: We know how she is. We don't know how she is in relationships, though.
2: That's true.
3: I'm the same way in relationships until it gets to a point where I shouldn't be.
0: Nah, she cares. She rides.
2: You ever take your man shopping?
3: I love taking care of my man. Okay, if he's taking care
2: and
3: of me.
2: And here's the thing about it.
1: Well, being tall, so you take him too, because he's a husky.
3: Stop playing with my man. That is a grown ass 6'4", beautiful chocolate man. Beautiful chocolate man. But if I am in a relationship that I feel like he's treating me great, I have no, like, that's what? Like, that's bare minimum for
2: me.
3: But it's not about financial things either.
2: You can get him a card and put it under the pillow. He will swear you bought him a Bentley.
3: He'd be going crazy.
2: That's how little things to men are. And I always tell gentlemen to wear pajamas around the house. I think pajamas gives an edge to you for you to practice mentally about success. It makes you feel a certain way.
1: What's some rich man pajamas?
2: It don't have to be expensive. As long as the material feels good on you.
3: You got to know what material to buy from Walmart.
2: And I'm not saying wear pajamas to bed. As a presentation walk through your house, especially men who have horrible bodies. Mm. If you got a horrible body, you should wear a robe. In pajamas, you got, like, your feet are horrible, like, your nails is yellow, you got crack ink on heels, slippers. Because your woman will find you attractive.
3: What about women? Because y'all love women in certain type of pajamas.
2: Women have fallen off bad.
3: They've been talking about that.
2: Y'all come to bed looking any kind of way. And I always say when you're in a relationship, you got to be prepared for lovemaking. 24/7. Mm-hmm. You got to always take a shower. You got to always take your wig off. And women should take their wigs off and eyelashes at least once a month so their man can know who they are, because as you get older, things happen.
3: So you can fall down the stairs.
2: You can fall down the stairs. You can be in a car accident. And if that man comes to the hospital, you'd say, "Doc, my wife is here. Where is she?" She said, "Oh, she's in 14B. And you walk in like, "Doc, I thought you said my wife was here." That's her right there. Like, okay. Put the wig back on. I ain't recognize you.
3: Ain't no woman taking her wig off around you. You got to make jokes.
2: But that's my point. Am I right or wrong?
1: That's real. Have you done, you did 85 South Shore, right?
2: Yeah.
1: You never did Poor Minds podcast?
3: You should
1: Dre
3: do
1: Lex?
3: Poor Minds.
2: No, I don't think so.
1: You should do Poor. They under the 85 South umbrella.
3: Okay, so they recently did Club Shay Shay, and they talked about a couple things. First thing was, they were talking about, splitting the bill or growing with someone.
1: They said women not splitting the bill.
3: Yeah.
1: That was the conversation about.
2: So here's what I've been doing for years. I've been telling men before they even start dating to have their money together. Stay low-key, flex occasionally. Meaning you stay low-key, get your money up, you work hard. And as you grow together, you pick 2-3 times a year when you can flex, mm-hmm. right? You can flex. Put in your MasterCard, American Express, and you pay that bill later on. It depends on the female that you're with. Some girls don't mind paying half. Some women don't even mind picking you up. I had a beautiful lady who tried to pick me up on the date. I said, "You ain't picking me up, because that's the kind of guy I am. And even when we leave the restaurant, you ain't dropping me off unless you staying with me, because I'm not the female." I take that very seriously. Mm-hmm. But I tell men, get their money up and always go out with someone that you like, because you know it's a horrible feeling mm-hmm. to take someone to a good restaurant and you don't like her. I'm not trying to say have sex with anything of that nature. I mean, you just don't like her.
3: Men will sit down at a restaurant.
2: She eating good and drinking good, and you looking at it.
0: It's about to be over.
2: I remember in the 90s, Houston's out here on Park Avenue. Mm-hmm. This when texting and all that stuff started coming out. You know, that's how long I've been around. And
1: what if the woman asked you out and she got paper? Like a lot of paper. Probably more paper.
2: I've had that. I actually had a woman really pay me $1,000 a month. True story.
3: What you was doing?
2: She just loved me that much.
3: But like, what were you like?
2: I wasn't doing nothing. She just loved me. Like, sometimes she would send me money, Cash App, just say buy lunch and all that kind of stuff. But it got to a point I had to stop it, because I felt like the female. I felt like I didn't want to get bored. You know what I mean? So I was always taught, if a female gives you money and you hung out with her a few times, my mom always said, "Don't ever give it back. That's for your time." My mom gave me that game. That's for your time.
3: That's what the girls with the dads be saying too, right. And then y'all be mad at them.
2: Say that one more time.
3: The girls with the dads be saying that too, and then y'all be mad.
2: No. Oh, I told you when
3: the girls without the dads.
1: Oh.
3: First of all, and I'm the complete opposite of what y'all think. Like, I'm not just out here like, give me.
2: No, we know you're not like that.
3: They don't know.
2: Baby, trust me, I'm looking at you. If I was a little younger, I'd try to holler at you. You know what I mean?
1: And also, I seen her a few years ago and she ain't had no papers. So I know she wasn't asking nobody for no
2: damn money. Right.
0: You try to say you
1: can
0: run down.
1: Like, no, I didn't
3: like,
1: say all
3: you
1: that.
3: Really be playing with me.
2: I see the little thing, your little neck that she.
3: This was a gift from.
2: Yeah, you've been a nice person. When I first met you, I could tell you were struggling.
0: Wow.
2: No, I could tell her scalp was dry. The hair, wow. She didn't have the moisture in her hair like she got now.
3: Wow. You know? I don't even remember what hairstyle I had. Oh, no. I had the bob, and it was flowing that day. Baby, that's crazy. Horrible.
1: That's true.
2: No, I'm sorry. You did. And you look extremely beautiful now. But when you first came on the show.
3: Let me see.
1: You're right. You ain't lying, struggle. TK. Look.
2: Look, I got hair.
3: That is not how he met me.
2: Nah, you didn't look attractive.
3: No, I had a bob the day I met you.
2: I'm frowning looking at that.
3: I had a sweater the day I met. Don't play with me.
2: Y'all I'm frowning.
3: The interview, you know, let's wrap this up.
2: Like, they paid you good. You look amazing now. You know,
3: I'm actually making the same thing now that I was making there.
1: No, you weren't. Don't even tell that goddamn lie.
3: Black effect kicked in a little bit.
2: Yeah, no,
1: a lot of it.
2: Yeah, okay. But you do it, and you got a wonderful person now. That guy's gonna marry you.
3: I know.
2: Yeah, he's gonna marry. No, don't say you know.
3: I do know.
2: No. Listen to your OG. Never assume that that's gonna happen.
3: But if that's what he's saying,
2: listen
3: why not?
2: Listen to what I'm telling you. Never assume that's gonna happen.
1: Why, OG?
2: Because life just takes turns. Mm-hmm. You, life is unpredictable. You hope that he keeps his word. You hope that he doesn't meet.
3: I don't even like that, though.
2: Listen to your OG.
3: The hope is a lie. It's like,
2: yeah, listen to me. Because you girls go through life with this fairy tale. I'm trying to tell you the truth. The Lord sent me here to deliver this message.
3: I'm not really like a fairy tale type, though.
2: No. It's not about you being fairy tale. Call 10 women. 9 of them been lied to.
3: Yeah.
2: That's my point. So just because this guy said he's going to marry you, it's not definite, sweetie.
3: I'm not worried about it. The ring
2: gonna
3: be there or it's not.
2: Yeah, if it happens, it happens. But how long y'all been together?
3: 2 years now.
2: I wouldn't push. I don't see it happening. I see this ending by the end of the year. Jesus. To be honest with you.
3: This interview might do it.
0: July 16th.
2: You know?
0: He's in Philly. Boston, July 17th.
2: New York City, July 19th.
0: Pittsburgh, July 25th, and Chicago, August 6th.
1: You got 2 shows in New York on July 19th. Like
2: this Sunday coming up.
0: City Winery.
2: So City Winery. Please get your tickets
0: ASAP.
2: Get your tickets to see the OG TK Kirkland. And just like this beautiful lady, the truth, and she's a little offended. We hope that she gets married.
0: That's right. Yes, we do.
2: We pray that you get married.
3: But if you don't,
2: I need his number.
3: For what?
2: If he doesn't marry you, I'm going to have a conversation with him. Because I'm going to be mad that he led you on. Because you can see the glow around you. You know, you really are praying that this happens. You know, and I think that you'd be devastated if he said that it was over. I don't know what you'll do. I think you might go back to that hairstyle. I think you might go back.
0: It's TK Kirkland. It's The Breakfast Club. Good morning.
4: The Breakfast Club.
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34: Morning, everybody. It's DJ Envy, Jess Hilarious, Charlamagne Tha God. We are The Breakfast Club. It's time.

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3: Yo, historical freaking weekend.
2: Nyla was with me all 3 days. We was in the streets.
3: Yes, we were all 3 days.
4: I was working.
5: Acting up. Out there just dancing, talking,
3: had a great, yo,
5: giddy.
3: Had a great time. Honestly,
5: never seen him
3: time
5: that
3: of my life. Not gonna lie,
4: it was dope.
3: And I'm not even a whole Avenger. You saw my tweet.
5: I reposted you.
3: I'm not even a whole Avenger. You know, I'm not a part of the fan base. But Hove Cello was really a once in a lifetime like opportunity. It was like a really big family reunion, and just to see black excellence on such a high level from the family dynamic. Like the first day to me was the best day.
4: Me
3: Friday.
4: Too.
3: Did you see any of the others? Oh, you had booking. You flew out.
4: Yeah, now, I actually seen it on stream. Shout out to Izbiscuit. He streamed it both nights, so I got a chance to see. But you know what? Just on the DJ tip, D-Nice was supposed to do a show in Virginia that Saturday, but canceled because he had to do Hov, so they had to hire me to do it. Oh, amazing. I had a great time.
5: You appreciated it.
4: And I got D-Nice's ticket, so it was amazing.
3: That's hilarious.
4: It was great.
3: Oh, that worked out.
4: Had a wonderful time.
3: Well, what did you think comparing 1, 2, and 3?
4: I felt there was... The crowd reaction was bigger on Saturday and Sunday than Friday.
3: Yeah.
4: But I felt like the energy was more my energy on Friday because it was the first album. It was music that I knew. But when just listening to the energy, it seemed like when Hov was rapping Saturday, they were just rapping with him.
2: Yeah, they knew
4: it. Yeah, on Friday, it wasn't as much like that, but it still felt great.
3: That's true. I think the first night, the storytelling was just elite. Yeah, like you said, man. It being his first project, but then being able to have your wife like lead the night, your daughter playing the piano. Whoa. Like
5: that was so sweet.
3: Man, speechless, honestly.
4: Yeah, it was dope. I had a good time.
3: Shout out to Jay-Z, Roc Nation, and that whole crew. Love
5: you. Guys, shout out Roc Nation. Up, just think Charlamagne. He's Roc Nation.
2: I'm not Roc Nation.
3: Well, and thank you. No,
2: they're my people, though.
3: First of all, I want to salute my connect. You know, thank you, Char, for taking me with you. For real.
4: Yo, just on the side, Charlotte had the suite with lobster.
3: Yeah,
4: sushi.
5: Lobster. Nah, Charlamagne Suites has always decked out, though.
4: And the Ace of Spades.
5: They go fast, so you got to get there early because, you know, they love their wines and stuff.
3: They do love
5: but
3: the
5: they
3: wine.
5: Always got good food. You're going to get some sushi, you're going to get you a lobster.
4: Tequila. Yeah, everything.
2: That was courtesy of Black Effect, except for the Ace of Spades. That was Roc Nation.
3: Okay.
5: Well, you just company manned out. Look at you.
2: Yes, I am.
3: Well, all right. I'm going to get into these records. The first one I want to get into is actually Rome Street's new project. It just dropped today. Make sure you guys tune in. It's called Belt to Ass.

0: like a Gemini.
1: That's hard.
2: He's tough.
1: I can hear Kai Cash on that. I can hear Joey Badass on that. That's tough. That's tough. Who is that again?
3: Rome Streets.
1: All right. That's tough.
3: Yeah. I'm surprised you're not tapped in with him already.
1: I don't know who Rome Streets
3: is. He's with Mass Appeal. He does a lot of stuff with like the Griselda crew, but
4: where's he from?
3: I want to say upstate. Don't quote me on that.
1: Okay.
3: Don't
4: Rome Streets. I just looked at it. It says born in London.
3: London.
4: But from Queens. He's from Queens.
5: I was
4: going to
5: say,
4: the reason I thought Queens because he said Jamaica States. Most people don't know where Jamaica States is. So when he said Jamaica States, that made me think Queens. Jamaica States is Queens where people from Queens, when they get money, they move to that little area. Like Run used to live there back in the day from Run DMC.
3: That's the tub scene? Or that's where he grew up?
4: The tub scene and Belly was Run. No, that's Jersey, which you're thinking. But Belly was filmed in Jamaica States. Okay. That whole thing where that was there.
3: Hey, Rome Streets is nice. Now, I want to get into some rap that the New York City youth is really rocking with. It's a new artist called Judah Weston, and this record has been really moving. It's called Rata Dia.

0: cool. What do y'all think?
1: I was trying.
2: You said
3: I gotta hear more. I mean, it's
1: yeah, like, I think I need to be out and hear that.
3: Okay. Yeah, it don't sound like nothing I've never heard before.
0: True.
3: You know?
0: He has a pretty big following, like I said. And the songs are starting to get some legs, so I just wanted to make sure we highlight it, keep you guys up to date. Mm-hmm. But next, I want to get into the Zay France record called Racks Now. Shout out to Zay. He's actually number one on iTunes right now, so congratulations.

0: Okay.
1: That's cool.
0: That sounds cool. I like that.
2: Okay.
3: I like that.
2: I was hoping you would.
3: I could put that to a couple pictures.
2: Okay, cool. Mm-hmm. Perfect, perfect. And then my last one is another R&B record. This is from Coco Jones, and it's called Body So Teak.

0: saw it. I like it.
1: I like it too.
2: I like it because you're talking to me. Okay, because my body is not tea, bro. My body is
3: your body is not tea, bro. I'm like, okay? Where are we going
2: my
3: with this?
2: My body is T. Lauren, don't you dare hate because your body is lowercase I. Wow. My body is lowercase T.
0: Wow.
1: You okay? Be so wow. Mad you really shaped like a big O. Just round and dumb.
2: I know you want to think that.
1: Dumb.
2: I know you want to think
1: dumb.
2: That. Low body
1: all,
2: is T.
1: All of it. Stand up. It's just, look. Yeah. Turn around. Turn around.
3: What angle you want is crazy.
1: Shaped like a thumb.
2: Yeah.
3: Shape.
1: Okay. All right.
3: You know what?
1: Now, back to Coco. Yeah.
3: Yes.
2: Catch your breath. Catch your breath over there.
1: Breath wow. Been caught, baby.
0: Wow.
1: What I like about her in this song is I know she was hesitant if how people would receive it, but she's doing it anyway.
3: Yeah.
1: And I don't mind the song at all, but I know that there are fans that are asking her why she's... Every time she tries something new, people be on her and asking her why. I like that she's doing it, though. I think it's unfair that people only expect one thing from her.
3: Yeah. I think the blogging and, like, kind of letting us into her mind that she's doing is good because
1: we needed it.
3: It's helping us understand where you're at.
1: Yes.
3: And then also I think, you know, all her success that she got was off of that one EP. You know, that wasn't even like an album. So I think it's cool to see her like find her voice in this R&B lane. And she kind of on her own when it comes to like tone and stuff like that. So
1: yeah.
3: Salute to Coco. We're fans. But if you guys like those records, make sure you follow me at Nyla Simone, NYLASYMONEEE. I'm going to post all these songs in my story so you guys can tap in.
0: All right. Well, thank you, Nyla.
3: Thanks for having me.
0: Now, salute to Sprite. 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
2: Donkey of the day for Friday, July 17th is the people's donkey. 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Good morning. Who's this?
3: What's up? How you feeling?
2: Less black and highly favored. What's your name, King?
3: My name is Sean.
2: Who you want to get a biggest hee-haw to, Sean?
3: I want to give it to you and DJ Envy. I don't know how y'all want to split the donkey, but y'all can take it.
2: We don't split donkeys. That would be a cheek apiece. You want me to take a cheek and Envy take a cheek?
3: However y'all want to do it.
2: Okay.
3: All right, so Envy, we're going to start with Envy, right? It was Mental Health Month, right? Awareness Month. And he promoted gay pride more than he did the month, right?
4: That's not true.
2: Well, he's a gay pride advocate. I'm the mental health advocate. So I promote mental health. He promotes gay pride. But what's wrong with that?
3: No, but still, what's wrong? There's nothing wrong with it, but I'm saying promoting that more than mental health is kind of crazy.
5: He ain't even gay.
2: First of all, let's be clear about something. There's no promotion of mental health on this show. Mental health, being mentally healthy is a way of life for me. Okay, that's my life's work. That's what I do.
5: Correct.
3: All right. Well, you should have told him promote it a little more as well.
2: Well, being proud of who you are is part of being emotionally and mentally healthy, sir.
3: Yes, it is. But it's still, he should have promoted that way and still promoted pride as well.
5: I feel you, bro.
3: Like,
5: I feel
3: you. Did it. You know what I'm saying? And then you, Sharla, I forgot what her name is. I think it was Kamika or something like that. And she's an artist. I listened to her song. She's dope. But you was shooting down, what's his name, Leon Thomas, with the Mutt song.
5: Leon Thomas.
2: I love Mutt song. Yeah,
3: I don't think her song was better than his song.
2: I like Leon Thomas Mutt. I ain't never shot down.

0: was Wade. Her song was Wade.
1: I've never said Leon Thomas Mutt was bland. Never. I like Leon Thomas Mutt. It's very tough.
0: I do too, but you probably because it was her birthday. You know, you bigged up, but.
1: I don't even know what you're talking about.
0: I think that was crazy as well.
2: I think the wrong show, because we talk about Mutt all the time.
1: Yeah, I want to tell you something, too. You talked about mental health. October 10th, 2026, I do my Mental Wealth Expo at the Joe and Diane Bloom Wellness and Event Center in Newark, New Jersey. 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It's a free event.
2: And Sean.
0: That's what's up. Why you keep trying to save Envy?
2: Sean.
0: What's up?
2: Happy Pride, brother.
1: You say, why do I keep trying to save Envy?
2: Happy Pride, bro. You have a good one, man.
1: Why are you mad? Because I saved my hoes.
2: What?
1: I'm a hoe saver.
2: Come on, go to the next line, man.
1: I saved my hoes. Good morning. Who's this?
3: It's Charlamagne the God. What's going on, brother?
1: What's up, my brother? Who this?
3: Your favorite, Mr. Show Money, Rosedale, New Jersey.
1: Who you want to get a biggest hee-haw to, Mr. Showman? I got your little message yesterday. I got your little message yesterday, man.
2: Why you want to give him donkey?
1: He left me a voice message yesterday. I was like, man.
2: Because you keep calling him fat, probably.
3: Envy, chill, bro.
2: I'm sorry. I was standing up for you.
3: Don't hang up on me either, bro.
2: He can't call you fat no more, man. Go ahead, Mr. Showman. Get
3: him. Listen, I don't mind being called fat.
2: Okay.
3: Listen, let me tell you why. Ain't nothing like that double chin D. Ask any woman you know.
1: Ooh. You say ain't nothing like that double king D.
4: Double chin. Double chin.
1: How you would know? You got some double chin D before?
3: I've given it out a whole lot.
1: Oh, okay.
3: I got four kids, you hear me? Listen, Charlamagne, you have 795 skincare products.
1: I do.
3: And your skin tone ain't never evened out.
1: That is a lie. Don't do that to Dr. Natasha Sandy. My skin tone is amazing, okay? Shout out to Dr. Sandy.
3: Your nose is one color, your chin a different color, top of your hair a different color.
4: I know
3: Charlamagne. Let it go, bro. Let it go.
1: I mean, respectfully, Mr. Show Money, so is your skin, but I know why, because you fat.
3: That's so your right, though. That's
2: all
3: right, though.
2: That's
3: how don't hang up on me. Don't hang up. I want to be today.
2: All right, good.
3: Listen. I did the watch fight with my man Envy for game two. Listen to me. Envy came through early, stayed the whole time, engaged with the people, wasn't on no Hollywood-ish. Listen, if you're going to deal with Envy for any kind of event, him and his people are top-notch. I appreciate all the love you gave to the people. They want you to come back and do more events there. And listen, Jess. We're going to be all right, niece.
4: Yes, sir.
3: Can you come back next week?
4: Thank you so much.
3: We're going to be all right.
1: Mr. Show Money, can I tell you one more thing?
3: Uh-oh. Of course you can, my brother.
1: Obesity can cause skin discoloration, most often a condition called acanthosis nigricans. Okay? It causes thick, velvety patches of dark, brownish, black skin to form and body folds and creases.
3: I don't have those problems.
1: Nah. I've seen you in person.
2: No, I got it. Goodbye, Mr. Showman. Have a great weekend. Crazy, man.
1: Good morning. Who's this?
5: Good morning,
1: Salamone.
5: This is Val, Jess's favorite stud.
1: Val!
4: Here he is.
1: Good morning, Val. Who you want to get the biggest hee-haw to?
5: Good morning, guys. Man, I got to give the biggest hee-haw to my girl, Angela Yee. Man, this is terrible. I got to do this, but Angela Yee is on from 10 a.m. to 2 p.m.
1: We're not doing this, Val. You got to do something else, Val. We're not doing that.
2: Sorry, Val.
1: Salute to Angela Yee. Make sure you tune in the Way Up with Yee, 10 a.m. to 2 p.m. And markets all across the country. Good morning. Who's this?
6: My name is Candace. I'm from Harlem.
1: Candace,
6: what's up, Charlamagne?
1: Peace, Candace. Who you want to get the biggest hee-haw to?
6: Oh, man, the D, I got to go to my supervisor, Arid. Let me tell y'all about her. She take her job way too serious. You know what I'm saying? And the way life is moving, we all are overwhelmed. We all need peace, no matter where we work. So I give that to everybody today. Make sure you being peaceful, no matter who's around you. It's important. Receive that today, okay?
1: What's your name again, Queen?
6: My name is Candace. I'm from Harlem.
1: Candace, I can tell you touching some other paper, too, because you just called up here and you was like, my name is Candace. I'm putting my supervisor on blast.
6: Oh, y'all already know, baby. And I want to give a shout-out to the whole team, my whole family, Xavier Carlton, Unique, Charlotte, Jamie, Bree, Barrielle, my whole, like, there's so many other people, but I just want to show mad love. Y'all deserve that.
1: Yeah, Candace don't even care about that little job she got. That's just something she do.
6: Oh, no, I'm bigger than that, baby. I'm flying high.
1: Okay.
2: Talk that talk. Harlem.
6: You already know, baby.
1: All right, Candace, peace.
6: All right, I appreciate the opportunity, y'all. Take care.
1: Absolutely. Let's take one more, man. Good morning. Who's this?
7: This is Kevin Hart.
1: Kevin Hart?
7: not Kevin Hart. A different Kevin Hart.
1: Okay, who you want to get a biggest heel to, Kevin?
7: So I got two people. One, I want to give the Breakfast Club the biggest heel for keeping me on hold for 90 minutes and never coming back to
1: bro,
7: the phone.
1: Bro, we got millions of people calling. Like literally. Like, you got to think, we're on the radio, nationally syndicated in 100 markets. Now we're in Netflix in 100-plus countries. So it's like, you know, it's live. A lot of people calling, brother. Live, and we're live.
7: I get it, and I appreciate the expected. The second donkey I want to give the friends and supporters your personal brand and activity when things are easy. For instance, I just started a movement called Friends Turn Family, and while it was in its early stages, I was giving away merch and everyone supported me. 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But it gets a little harder when, you know, when you put a little tag on.
1: Absolutely. I mean, honestly, that's real support. Like, I always tell people, man, if you can't sell something to somebody, you know, then it's not real support. 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
2: mm-hmm.
1: but your time. But time is a lot, too. But when somebody got to put a dollar amount on something, that's a different level of support.
7: Nah, that's right. So, but look, just shout out the new movement real quick. It's called Friends Turn Family, period, on IG. 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And again, it's just a movement to acknowledge friendships that turn into family ships and to sort of combat the mental health crises and loneliness in the world today.
1: Absolutely. Well, thank you, my brother.
2: All right, well, that was the People's Donkey.
1: Yes, sir. We do that every Friday, man. You can call up 1-800-585-1051 and give somebody the credit they deserve for being stupid.
2: All right. When we come back, we got the positive note and more. It's the Breakfast Club. Good morning.

0: DJ NV, Just Hilarious, Charlamagne Tha God. We are the Breakfast Club. Again, salute to everybody in V8. There's 8 days left to my car show, the Drive the Dreams car show. And that is July 25th. All types of cars. There's carnival rides and games for the kids. There's food trucks. There's music. Salute to Monster Energy. They got the BMX Bike Expo. There's a lot going on. And, of course, all types of cars. So if you haven't got your tickets, get your tickets. And if you still want to put your car in the show, you have a little bit of time, you can email me, djnvcarshow@gmail.com. If you got a dope car, bike, or truck, or you want to be a vendor, we'd love to see you next Saturday. Now, what you off to this weekend, Jess?
1: I'm not working this weekend. It's the last weekend with my kids until I'm not off anymore until around my daughter's birthday. But next week, I'm in downtown Brooklyn at Brooklyn Improv. Next Wednesday and next Thursday, that's July 22nd and 23rd. So get your tickets if you have not yet. We're only doing two shows. I got one show on Wednesday. That's at 7 p.m., if I'm not mistaken. And then the same thing, we're going to run it back same time on Thursday. Then I'm in Chicago that Friday and Saturday. So on the 24th and the 25th, I got four shows at the Chicago Improv. So get your tickets now. I will be doing meet and greet, have books on hand, and merch. JessHilariousOfficial.com.
0: All right.
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0: That's right. All right. When we come back, positive notice, The Breakfast Club. Good morning.

0: DJ NV, just hilarious. Charlamagne Tha God. We are the Breakfast Club. Now, before we get up out of here, I just want to salute to these young twins on Instagram. They're two young boys. I've been watching their videos a long time on social media. The dad is he's raising his two twins, and they do all these videos together, and it's always entertaining. But they posted that one of the twins were missing. They said they left the house and never came back. So they're looking for them. And
1: horrible.
0: It's 80 Keeley, 80 K-E-L-I-I. I'm sure you follow them. I mean, they have millions and millions of followers. So I just want to send my prayers to them. I watch them all the time. I don't know them, but I watch them all the time. And that's probably one of the worst things ever to lose a child or a brother or anything like that. So I hope he makes it home safely.
1: Same.
0: All right. You got a positive note, Charla?
1: I do have a positive note, man. Sending healing energy to that family for sure. Hope that young brother gets home safely. But my positive note today is about consistency, man. John C. Maxwell once said, small disciplines repeated with consistency every day lead to great achievements gained slowly over time. Small disciplines repeated with consistency every day lead to great achievements gained slowly over time. So you don't got to move fast. You just got to move correctly. Have a great day.
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1: Hey, what up, y'all? It's DJ Envy. Now, 50 Cent is back with Fightland, On Stars, boxing, family crime, drama, and straight chaos. I'm excited to hit the red carpet premiere on Tuesday with 50 and the cast. Fightland drops July 31st, only on Stars.
0: The Breakfast Club.
1: Hey, what up, y'all? It's DJ Envy from The Breakfast Club. I'm not going to lie. I'm hyped right now. I'm getting ready to hit the red carpet on Tuesday with my guy, Curtis 50 Cent Jackson, and the cast for the premiere of Starz's new series, Fightland. This one's a family crime drama mixed with boxing, real pressure, real revenge, all in and out of the ring. I'm excited to see it first on that red carpet. And trust me, you're going to want to see this. So shout out to 50. Fightland drops July 31st, only on Starz.
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0: Good morning. We have delays due to road work on Park Avenue at Mount Moriah Road. Only one lane is open in both directions. We have a crash involving a pedestrian downtown on Jefferson Avenue at North Front Street. We're waiting for wreckers on Raleigh-LaGrange at Sycamore View Road. And road work will slow you down on southbound 55 near Church Road in DeSoto County. The left lane is currently blocked. With traffic, I'm Matthew York.
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2: Ooh, it's Way Up with Angela Yee. What's up? And look who's here with me today.
3: I'm back.
4: You're in the chosen one.
5: Doug Phenom in the building.
2: Oh, my gosh. So much going on. I'm glad you're here on a New Music Friday.
5: Yeah, me too.
2: Mm-hmm.
5: Yeah. It's a lot of good stuff.
2: Like what?
5: Like Larry June, Who Coppin'.
2: Okay. Like, you're like a music aficionado for real. You've been breaking it down. You know about all the artists.
5: I do what
2: on
5: I
2: the
5: do,
2: underground,
5: you know
2: too. I love that.
5: Yeah, absolutely.
2: You know, I was just saying, I was looking up like what's out today, and all this porn keeps popping up on my Twitter. I'm like,
5: Twitter,
2: I gotta get
5: man.
2: Off Twitter. I'm innocently trying to look for something.
5: That's why people have gone to Threads.
2: You're right.
5: They are.
2: So Threads does a better job of weeding that out, or like how does that?
5: Better filtering, but not as much exploration.
2: Okay.
5: Yeah.
2: And I literally mean a lot of exploration. And Rick Ross's album's out today. Make sure you check him out on Lip Service. That's out right now.
5: The Boss.
2: It's a different type of conversation.
5: Oh, man. I know. They got to tune in. It's really good.
2: Yeah, I was having this. They were like, he needed a conversation like this. Because I know a lot of times talks are about like, who's beefing with who?
5: Right.
2: I was like, let's just talk about some fun things.
5: Amen.
2: Amen is right. All right. We have Kez Nnamdi joining us today. You know who that is?
5: I don't. Can't wait to find out.
2: Well, and I love that you said that because he actually won the Grammy for Best Reggae Album.
5: Okay.
2: This year.
5: Yeah.
2: And there was a lot of uproar online, but when you go back and look at his catalog, he's been doing this for forever. His parents were in music.
5: Okay.
2: And I just love when people who have great music, everything doesn't get heard. But
5: right.
2: Now people are flashing back like, oh, let's go listen to this Kez Nnamdi. But he's going to be joining us. You're going to love his story. And of course, we're going to shine a light when we come back. 800-292-5150 is the number. Call us up. Let us know who you want to shine. I know. Give me a second. Can I finish my sentence? Dang. Call us up. Let us know who you want to shine a light on. And yes, there are Lil Baby fans in the studio who are going crazy right now. Here's new Lil Baby. Here's a premiere. Dead Fresh, produced by Pharrell. It's Way Up.

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2: 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Shine a light on them.
1: It's time to shine a light on them.
3: All right, it's Way Up with Angela Yee, and it's a Friday. You know what it means. We got to celebrate. Thank God it's Friday.
4: Thank God.
3: And Doug Phenom is here. You got somebody you want to shine a light on.
4: I do. Today, I'm spotlighting a new drink cocktail beverage called Crave, founded in D.C. by three extraordinary black women, Angel Hobbs, Rachel Ransom, and Aaliyah Newman. 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That's my spotlight.
3: All right. Well, shout out to them, too. I love to see black women coming together as a team, too.
4: Absolutely.
3: And doing something, especially in this space where we're so underrepresented but spend so much money.
4: Yeah, a lot of money.
3: Now, Brenda, who do you want to shine a light on?
5: I just want to shine a light on me. No big deal. I'm an animal lover, and I had an Italian Mastiff Cane Corso. But I spent 18 months living in my vehicle because I wouldn't kill him. So I want to shine a light on me.
3: Tell me what happened. I'm confused. You had to live in your vehicle?
5: No one would rent to me. My landlord sold it when the Barclay was being built, and I wasn't going to put my dog to sleep.
3: So you and the dog were in the car?
5: 18 months.
3: Oh, my.
5: And my mom died while I lived in that car, and I had to drive with that dog to Miami.
3: I am so sorry to hear that you couldn't even find some place where you could take your dog.
5: And I was almost 60 at the time. So I want to shine a light on me for saving an animal and all the animals that I've saved over the years.
3: Wow. Dogs are like children, for real. That's not a, it's not a game. All right, well, thank you for calling, Brenda. Shine a light on you for being an animal
5: thank
3: lover.
5: Thank you, and I love you, and the light is shined on you, too.
3: Okay, thank you. All right, well, that was Shine a Light, and that was... Dan, doesn't your mom also rescue dogs?
6: She does. Actually, if I have 2 seconds real quick, I'd like to shine a light on her. She actually put her dog down yesterday.
4: So oh man.
6: She's going through it. Yeah, that was crazy. You just said that today.
3: I know, because you always talk about it, because you always show us pictures of the cute dogs.
6: Shout out Luke. We love Luke. He's in doggy heaven
4: now. Shout out to Luke.
3: Let me tell you something. There is nothing more devastating than having your pet, your dog. Oh, my God.
6: My mom's going through it right now. Yeah. Love you, Ma.
3: All right. Well, that was Shine a Light, 800-292-5150. Again, if you couldn't get through, you could always leave a message and shine a light like that. And when we come back, let's talk about Diddy's twin daughters, Jesse and Delilah. They actually have done an interview. This is the first time I don't know if they've done any in the past.
4: Okay.
3: But I've never seen any interviews from them. So I love to see them, you know, just picking up. And they've always seemed really sweet and grounded.
4: Okay.
3: All right. It's Way Up.
7: Boom. On to the next.
1: Oh, man, it's some kind of messy today. Angela spills the yeetie. Next.
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15: The teams from Argentina and Spain arrived in New Jersey yesterday. They meet in the World Cup final Sunday. Argentina looking for its fourth title. Spain its second. The Mets beat the Phillies 4-1 last night in baseball's first game after the All-Star break. The rest of the major leagues return tonight. And two golfers, Lucas Herbert and Sam Burns, have shot 62s as round two of the British Open continues. That ties the lowest rounds ever at a major. I'm Matt McCoy.
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0: America is the stage for the biggest World Cup ever. And Fox is your home for it all.
25: None bigger than this one.
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25: What a goal!
0: One golden dream. 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The 2026 FIFA World Cup, June 11th through July 19th on Fox.
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1: They say it's truth in the rumors.
2: From industry shade to all the gossip.
3: Out to me.
2: Angela's spilling that yee tea.
1: Talk to him.
0: All right, it's Way Up with Angela Yee. It's me and Doug Phenom.
1: You and the chosen one.
4: Yes, sir.
0: Let's get into this yee tea. So Jesse and Delilah Combs, they are the twins. They are Diddy's twin daughters. Kim Porter's daughters as well.
4: Yes.
0: And they're 19 now. Modeling, they have their own fashion brand, 21, is that how you say it?
4: 1221. Yeah. Twin, sorry. In there because they're twins.
0: 21.
4: Yeah, get it? Yeah.
0: Okay, I get it. Look at me a little slow. But anyway, they sat down with Nichelle Turner, a journalist, who I love the fact that they went to her, because you got to go to some place that you know is going to not try to have an aha, gotcha
4: right.
0: moment. And here's what they had to say about their clothing line and whether or not, you know, it has to be difficult. Like,
4: absolutely.
0: With all of the stories surrounding you, but you got to keep pushing. Here's what they said.
5: Is there any fear with putting yourselves out there?
6: No.
5: Not at all.
6: Not at all, because people fail to realize that, like, just because he's our dad doesn't mean, like, his press is his own press. Mm-hmm. Our press is our own press. Our clothing line is our clothing line. It's not his clothing line.
5: It's separate.
6: Like, people fail to understand that we are also individuals.
4: It's true.
0: Yeah. And I think we all can make jokes and do, but we have to think they do have some daughters that have been through a lot, family members that have been through a lot. They lost their mom.
4: Yes, they've been through a whole lot, but I'm here for it. I mean, at some point you have to get over the big controversial news of Diddy and try to sell some products. I mean, I'm on their site. They have a lot of different options, t-shirts, sweatsuits.
0: Oh, that's cute.
4: You know, and it looks pretty good. It's luxury, unisex wear. Like, you got a lot of options here.
0: All right. Yeah, everybody go on there. 1221. And shout out to these young ladies. Now, they did talk about advice they got from their father. Here's what they said.
5: How is your relationship with your dad today?
6: Yeah. It's great.
5: Is it good?
6: Yeah. Yes, it's great. We definitely are very close, yeah. And he gives the best advice, and he's very, very, like, knowledgeable in that aspect. We ask him all the time, like, we need help on this, we need help on that. Also, something that he, like, has always consistently said to us, success won't be, like, handed to you. That advice has really, really shaped us today because we've put in so much work. He's really, really, really been helpful.
4: Yeah.
0: Okay, girls.
4: There's one thing about the Combs family is that they're hustlers. They're always going to get it.
0: All right. Well, yeah. So check out that full interview. Now, Cameron has revealed it is what it is. We'll be back soon. And he also has a new late night talk show. He's busy. Booked and
4: yes,
0: busy, Cam.
4: Absolutely.
0: Here's what he said.
7: As far as the Is What It Is podcast is concerned, we do that 5 days a week, starting at the beginning of football season.
8: Right.
7: And then we end after the NBA finals. So we're off for the summer. We'll be back the first week in September, 5 days a week.
0: Okay.
4: Yeah.
0: You were excited for that, too. You were telling me you, like, they have a good...
4: Cam has been going crazy. Wow. I can't talk today. The dynamic between him and Mace, I think, is fantastic. They always talk great sports, boxing topics, like anything pop culture, music. I think it's amazing.
0: Okay. Yeah. Well...
4: Stephen A. is also great, too. They have a good dynamic.
0: Yeah, this is going to be interesting.
4: Yeah.
0: And hopefully they get into it sometimes, too. That'll be fun.
4: They will.
0: All right, New Music Friday is today, and we're going to tell you what albums, what singles, what you should be checking for. I know you got some things you want to talk about. Doug Phenom. It's Way Up.

0: Ladies and gentlemen,
1: this is Fresh Out of the Studio.
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3: All right, this is what you've been waiting for. Doug Phenom is here.
4: You are the chosen one.
3: And you've been waiting for this too.
5: I have.
3: You have your favorites.
5: Yes, I do.
3: All right, let's talk about new music out today. Rick Ross has Set in Stone out today. It's been a while since he put out a feature-length project, but he has a book out also right now.
5: Hustler.
3: Yeah, always hustling. I think that's his third book that he just put out. He's on lip service
5: third
3: right now.
5: Third book.
3: Mm-hmm.
5: Wow. Go check out that interview, by the way.
3: Yes, great check interview. It out. Yeah. I think this is his 12th album, if I'm not mistaken, which is... Talk about hustling. But anyway, here is Remarkable Hustle featuring Leon Thomas.

0: And listen, this album has a lot of guest features on it. Don Toliver, T.I., French Montana, Max B, Kodak, Jeezy, Rich the Kid, Young Miami, I mean, Big X the Plug, YFN Lucci, Ball Greasy, so many. Yeah.
1: That's a lot. Leon Thomas is the one, though.
0: I like
1: that
0: song.
1: He's killing the game right now.
0: All right. Also out today is Masego, Fix Your Face, Larry June,
1: who copping?
0: I knew you couldn't wait to say it. You listened to that one already.
1: Twice.
0: Okay, you love it.
1: San Francisco's finest.
0: Okay, Francisco's finest. Tory Lanez has new music out today, too. Made You Think I Was Gone. But, I guess Khaled's album hasn't come out yet. It was supposed to. Okay. Also out today is Buju Bantan, Too Bad. And here is Satisfy Me featuring Ari Lennox. No.

0: Okay, Bougie. Yeah. And they'll be performing at Angie Martinez's Barbecue.
1: Ooh, maybe I gotta go.
0: Yeah, I think you might want to go to that one.
1: Yeah.
0: And Steve Lacy has a new album out today, too, called Oh Yeah, and we'll get to that later as well. But as you know, we've been playing Little Baby, produced by Pharrell, Dead Fresh. That single is out today, and Little Baby has gone on the record saying he's got new music on the way, working on an album, so... Yes.
1: Well, I like the song with Pharrell. It's a good start.
0: All right. Well, tell us a secret when we come back. 800-292-5150. 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
1: I am.
0: No, are you really? 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
1: a secret? A secret? 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
0: Oh, man. 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
1: Looking for something to watch? 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Next week on Netflix, Tuesday, it's a comedy special as Bill Maher accepts the Kennedy Center Mark Twain Prize for American Humor and the debut of the third season of WWE Unreal. Next Wednesday on Netflix, the premiere of the French action drama Elite Force, as well as the documentary film A Toxic Love Story. Next Thursday, the launch of season 2 of the Netflix romantic drama Ransom Canyon, starring Josh Duhamel and Minka Kelly. Next Friday on Netflix, the debut of the new comedy film 72 Hours, starring Kevin Hart and SNL's Marcelo Hernandez. Next Monday on Hulu, the 15th season start of King of the Hill. Next Wednesday on Hulu, the second season premiere of the Korean drama A Shop for Killers. Next Thursday on Paramount Plus, the fourth season launch of Star Trek Strange New Worlds. Next Friday on Apple TV, the debut of the comedy film The Dink, starring Jake Johnson. 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And next Sunday on AMC Plus, the third season premiere of The Walking Dead, Dead City.
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3: Hey!
4: Back. Yeah, she back at it. Bring it, bring in the Mac. We up with Angela Yee is on.

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0: the judgment-free zone. Tell us a secret.
1: I told mine. It's way up at Angela Yee. Doug Phenom is here.
2: You and the chosen one.
3: I told my secret, too.
1: Yes. And, you know, you guys have an advantage. You're anonymous, and it's a no-judgment zone, and y'all didn't judge me. Anonymous caller, tell us your secret.
4: Okay, so, yeah, when I was 13 or 14, we was outside, and there's this girl, you know, hanging out with my cousin. She was definitely older. She was like 20-something. She got a child and but she was flirting with me, you know, because I was just saying I was cute and everything. So I made a joke that was early morning, I'm going to knock on her window. She didn't believe me, but I did it, you know. At like 4 a.m., I went in there, knocked on her back window, climbed in there, and yeah, we started doing it. She showed me how to put on a condom and stuff. My mom didn't know. She, I guess I left the front door open. She came banging on the door. She just knew I was there. So I jumped out the window, and trash truck came by, and they saw me, and they blew their horn. It was like, yeah, because they saw me hopping out the window that late with no shirt on. So yeah, mom doesn't know that. That was my first time, you know, losing my virginity with a 20-year-old.
1: That is, legally, that's rape.
3: Yeah, but I have two questions.
4: No kidding.
3: Two questions for you. One,
1: that's awesome.
3: How many stories up were you when you jumped down? And two, how did you bag an older woman?
4: It was first story.
3: First story, that's not bad.
4: I don't know. I just had the confidence, I guess. I don't know.
1: You know, it's so interesting from a man's point of view. You all look at that as like, oh, you bad. But if that was the other way around...
3: Yeah.
1: That's so disgusting. And she's disgusting for that. Can you imagine? And she knew you were only 13 or 14?
4: Oh, yeah.
3: Did you guys talk afterwards? Did you continue the relationship?
4: A little bit, yeah. But, I mean, I just kept it. I just left it alone, you know. I didn't really say anything. But
1: I want to ask
4: you. She still doesn't know.
1: Do you wish your first time would have been different?
4: Man, at the time, I mean, I was a boy, you know, a teenager.
1: Barely.
4: Everyone's up, barely. But, you know, barely, yeah. So, I mean... it could have been different, but I mean, like I said, it was fun. It was an experience for sure. And I haven't told my mom
1: anything. That woman is disgusting. Yeah. Let me tell you, I can't even imagine looking at a 13-year-old. Exactly. That's so nasty. I'm sorry that happened to you because that's awful. But thank you for calling and sharing with us.
4: Yeah, thanks for letting me on here. I didn't expect this.
1: I didn't expect that story.
3: I didn't either.
1: All right.
3: That's so crazy.
1: Yeah.
3: I've never heard anything like that.
1: Well. Well, anyway, that was Tell Us a Secret, 800-292-5150. I do hate that happened to him, though.
3: Yeah.
1: I do. It's awful. When we come back, we have your Yeezy, and let's talk about LeBron. According to NBA Commissioner Adam Silver, they cannot make the schedule until LeBron decides where he wants to go.
3: GOAT status.
1: You got to love it. It's way up.

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20: I'm Fox 13 meteorologist Brittany DuBose. Temperatures this afternoon in the low 90s, feeling like the triple digits. Under a mostly sunny to partly cloudy sky, a low rain chance of around 10%. And winds coming in at 10 miles per hour. More heat the next several days. The full forecast at 5.
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Way up.

0: Yes, Wea Perangela. Yes, man, Doug Phenom.
1: You are the chosen one, sir.
0: Happy birthday to OVO Eli up here. We have some cake courtesy of OVO Eli. All right, now let's get into this Yeetie. Imagine the whole entire NBA is waiting on your decision. Well, NBA Commissioner Adam Silver is waiting to find out where is LeBron going to go during his free agency. And he said this during the Fanatics Fest in New York. It was he's there for the CNBC Sport and Boardroom Game Plan Summit. And he said he wants LeBron to hurry up and make his decision because it's going to impact the entire league. He said, we have to finish up the schedule. Where LeBron plays will affect the schedule, so I would like him to make his announcement already so we can finish the schedule because, as you might imagine, the teams are calling us, the networks are calling us, and everybody wants to lock in.
2: See, this is what you do when you pop in. This is what you do when you're a GOAT. Anywhere that Bron goes, they're going to automatically have a chance at a playoff run, but there's only a couple teams that he can choose that will have a legitimate run at a championship.
0: Like where?
2: Miami Heat or Philadelphia. Those two. Golden State's not going to do it.
0: Not the Knicks again?
2: No. Anyone's thinking Golden State's not going to work.
0: Oh, well, I'm going to tell you a couple more things. What goes into LeBron making the decision, no pun intended.
2: Yeah.
0: Here's what he had to say at that same event at Fanatics Fest in New York. He discussed why his thinking is different now than it would have been previously.
3: It's my almost 12-year-old daughter who is pulling

0: weight a lot. Going to my daughter, I was home for the 4th of July, and I pulled her to the side because she's up as of age now. So, like, anytime I leave, she's like, Dad, where you going? Like, I'm going with you. Yep. So I was like, baby, I won't be playing for the Lakers next year. I will be playing somewhere else, so I won't be home all the time. And you may not have an answer right now. Just want to know how you're feeling about it.
1: Wow. Where does she want to go? That's the question. Somebody needs to ask her. Where do you want to live?
2: I mean, he's 41 years old. He has two kids that play basketball. One that's in college. One that's in the NBA right now. I mean, he has a family to think of.
1: One little girl.
2: Who doesn't play basketball.
1: Did anybody see that meme where they were like, LeBron had to leave because he was sleeping with his teammate's mother?
2: That wasn't a delicate.
1: It took me a second. I was like, wait, what? And then I was like, okay, that's funny.
2: I mean, anything Bron is going to pop.
1: His son and him playing, you know. Yeah. But anyway, I want people to, in case y'all were listening and were like, what? That was a funny little joke that it took me a second to get when I saw it. Now, Rich Paul, some people do think he is going to go to the Golden State Warriors. You don't.
2: I don't.
1: But Rich Paul had this to say if he did decide to go there.
3: The NBA will have to give them 60 nationally televised games.
4: You think they get 60?
3: I mean, I'm being sarcastic, but at least half.
4: 40 nationally televised games.
3: If not more.
2: It's definitely within the range of 40 to 60. Mm-hmm. Bron moves the needle. Wherever he goes, right, Marketability goes up.
1: Love him or hate him.
2: Yeah, I mean, you literally have to feature him on TV.
1: All right, well, that is your Yeetie. And when we come back, we have Under the Radar. These are the stories that are not necessarily in the headlines. They're flying under the radar, but you definitely need to know about them. Did you ever think we'd be at a time right now where people are buying CDs again?
2: You know what's crazy? I did. Because of vinyls. Oh. Vinyls have gone up.
1: Who has it? Do you have a CD player?
2: No, I don't. I got a vinyl player. Yeah, what do you call those? What do you call
1: a vinyl
2: those?
1: Player. Yeah, you have a turntable? A record player?
2: Record player.
1: Okay.
2: Not my generation.
1: Cassette tape. But yeah, so we'll tell you about it. It's way up.

0: hot news.
1: This is the news that relates to you. These stories are flying under the radar.
2: Yes, it's Way Up with Angela Yee. I'm here with Doug Phenom.
3: You and the chosen one.
4: Thank you.
2: And it's time to go under the radar. I know a lot of people have seen this wildfire smoke and the air quality that's outside. Literally, I had a sore throat yesterday. My eyes felt a little burny.
4: I believe it.
2: From being outside, I had to go back to wearing a mask. But more than 100 million people in 18 states and D.C. are under air quality alerts.
4: Yeah.
2: They said the air pollution is so high that even if you're a healthy adult, you'll be affected.
4: I just came back from D.C. The fog out there is insane.
2: Yeah, they said the smoke is being carried south from Canada in the wind, and it's just going further and further. So the weather patterns will determine where things are going to end up being the worst each day.
4: Crazy.
2: All right, but we are going to have rain tomorrow, so that's going to help wash some of the smoke out of the air and provide some relief. CD sales are rising. Fans are enjoying having physical music as collectibles. They say the increase was driven by collection building, price accessibility, massive albums like BTS's album, a strong K-pop release schedule. So CDs are now in a different position than they were during their mainstream peak.
4: So have CDs become the new vinyls? Is that how they're treating them now?
2: I don't think it could ever be, because I also feel like vinyl's always special. Like, yes. I don't think vinyl's ever gone away the way that CDs have.
4: No, they haven't.
2: So,
4: but how are they playing them? I don't have a CD player.
2: I don't.
4: I don't remember the last time I used a CD player.
2: Approximately half of the people buying CDs do not own a CD player.
4: So they just have them on the wall?
2: They want the disc, the packaging, the artwork, all of that. So
4: okay.
2: And I'm going to tell you this. When I moved, I hate to say this, but I got rid of all my CDs.
4: Yeah. This says Gen Z and millennials, and I'm a millennial, and I don't have a CD.
2: Yeah, I got rid of all of them because I was like, what am I going to do with these? Like, where? I'm not going to play them. Everything is streaming, so I don't need to have a physical copy of anything. And it felt like it was just taking up space.
4: Yeah.
2: Should I not have done that?
4: I don't know. It might be vintage now, though. It might be worth something soon.
2: I mean, I had literally, like, probably thousands of CDs.
4: What happened to them?
2: They're gone.
4: They're gone? Oh.
2: Well, that is your Under the Radar. And don't forget, we do have the Way Up Mix for you at the top of the hour. Plus, we have a special guest joining us.
4: Ooh.
2: The Grammy Award-winning artist, Keznami. He went for Best Reggae Album at the Grammys this year. And we're going to talk about all of that, what he has going on. He's got a tour popping off. But, you know, it was quite a journey for him to get to where he is today. And he's always stayed true to who he is. Very authentic, not trying to follow any trends. We'll talk about it. It's Way Up.
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2: Please believe that.
0: What's up? It's Way Up with Angela Yee. It's me and Doug Phenom today.
5: I'm here.
0: I know that's right.
5: Yeah.
0: We do have the Way Up mix for you at the top of the hour. 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
5: Great song.
0: Is going to be playing. 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It's Way Up.

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0: I'm Fox 13 meteorologist Brittany DeBose. Temperatures this afternoon in the low 90s, feeling like the triple digits. Under a mostly sunny to partly cloudy sky, a low rain chance of around 10%. And winds coming in at 10 miles per hour. More heat the next several days. The full forecast at 5.
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1: She want the tea.
2: Oh, she came with receipts. It's time to spill that Yee tea.
0: All right, it's Way Up with Angela Yee. Oh, sorry, my headphones just fell out of the...
3: And Doug Phenom, I am the chosen one.
4: You're the chosen one.
0: I'm back. Yeah. Thank you, Doug Phenom.
3: I got you.
0: All right. Let's get into this Yee tea. So we were talking about this yesterday on the Today Show. An intruder got in and called Craig Melvin the N-word.
3: Oh, snap.
0: And how did they even get into that building?
3: Right.
0: Well, apparently they followed somebody into 30 Rock.
3: Okay.
0: You know, the famous 30 Rock. Yeah. And here is what Craig Melvin had to say after the incident.
5: You may have heard that unfortunately an intruder made his way into an unauthorized area here in Studio 1A. Thankfully, he was apprehended quickly. He was placed under arrest. We are cooperating fully with the NYPD as they investigate the matter. And we are just very happy that everyone is safe.
3: Absolutely.
6: Yes, of course. We want to make sure that you're safe.
5: Safe and sound.
0: Now, the person who was arrested is named Andrew Truelove. He has a long rap sheet. He was booked on charges of hate crime burglary, hate crime menacing, hate crime criminal trespass, and harassment after he got inside. They did alert security. Fortunately, nobody was injured.
3: What's going on with people? Andrew, what you doing, man?
0: Yeah.
3: I don't understand this.
0: Well, apparently, what cops are saying is they asked him what he was doing, and he said he always wanted to call a black famous person the N-word.
3: What's the infatuation, though? I don't understand.
0: Like, he's a loser.
3: Yeah, obviously. Yeah.
0: Have you seen what he looks like?
3: No, I need to see it.
0: Okay, well, here, you can see that he's...
3: Yep, that is 100% a loser.
0: I'd be mad, too, okay?
3: Yeah.
0: But, yeah, so fortunately, again, everybody's okay. Now, Designer was arrested again.
3: Again?
0: In South Carolina on a domestic violence charge. Now, they said he was allegedly chasing a woman with a hammer, and the woman said that the two were arguing about removing TVs from a wall, and that's when he grabbed her phone, destroyed it with a hammer, and then she took her child, escaped to a neighbor's house, and she alleges that he threw her down and tossed her purse over a fence, and then allegedly vandalized the neighbor's vehicles using a screwdriver and a hammer. So he's now being charged with domestic violence, second degree, and 3 counts of malicious injury to animals and other personal property. And so each count is a felony with a maximum sentence of 5 years behind bars.
3: That just got worse and worse and worse and worse and worse as you kept going. I don't understand what's going on with Designer, man.
0: I know he has mental health issues.
3: Yeah.
0: But this is just next level. I mean, he just had a baby. Shout out to Joycey.
3: Wow.
0: And I can't even imagine what she's going through right now with these issues at home. So
3: prayers,
0: I'm just praying that she's okay.
3: Yeah, absolutely.
0: And that the baby's okay.
3: Yeah.
0: All right, the FCC is taking aim at Disney. They're going after The View. So according to Bloomberg, the FCC is planning to rule the show doesn't count as a bona fide news program. So it has to give equal time to candidates on both sides of the aisle.
3: Okay.
0: And so they

0: usually have this exception rule, which means that they can have whoever they want on. They don't have to offer equal time. That's just a rule. You have to offer equal time. They interview Republicans occasionally. But now Disney, which is ABC's parent company, is the subject of a separate investigation into its television broadcast licenses. And they're escalating that investigation. You know what they're trying to do. Get rid of anybody that's against the president.
1: I was getting ready to say, it sounds like they've lost creative control of the show.
0: It sounds like all the news stations have lost any type of control over reporting. I know you saw yesterday Donald Trump was giving a speech about elections and, you know, election interference, and they have to be like, we can't air this. This is untrue.
1: He is somebody that wants to do things his way or the highway.
0: But what's crazy is that there were people that were saying that the news should have had him on giving false information, and that because they didn't, they're not credible. No, the news can't just put anybody on saying anything.
1: Right.
0: Like, you can't say untrue things.
1: But that's what he wants.
0: But I mean, they do it all the time, but not to that level. Like, everything he's saying has, they've already investigated the election. They've already done all of that.
1: How many years we got left?
0: Plus, y'all already got everything. You got Congress. You got the president. Like, you got the executive branch. Like, what else? I don't understand. What's the problem? But anyway, that is your UT. And it's a New Music Friday, so we'll tell you what's out today, what you should be listening for right now. Let's take it to Pop Smoke with Dior. It's way up.
2: Roll another one.

0: mine, I will. I'll freak you free, and like no one has ever made you feel, yeah.
1: Ladies and gentlemen,
2: this is Fresh Out of the Studio.
3: Brand new vibe.
2: It's New Music Friday on Way Up with Angela Yee.
4: You know what it is. It's New Music Friday. Doug Phenom is here.
5: You're the chosen one.
6: Love that drop.
4: All right. Now, Rick Ross has a new album out today, Set in Stone, his 12th album. And, you know, he was on Lip Service. And yes, there's a song on this album because we got a preview of it right before he came up. It's called Camel Meat, and Dion Cole's in the intro.
6: Yeah.
4: I didn't know what this was about, but here's what we said on Lip Service. You know, when we first saw the song Camel Meat, we thought it was like a male camel toe.
5: Yeah.
4: I mean, no, it's not now, but initially
5: I wish I had
4: you
5: a flag.
4: Right,
5: I would have been a flag. Nah. So I'm out in Dubai with some of my homies, you know what I'm saying? One of them real close to a prince, you know what I mean? And they offered me to come over and they was going to prepare camel meat. I've never eaten camel meat. Please spare the camel.
6: Flag on the play.
4: Please spare the camel.
6: Yeah.
4: You know, I did a little research too, and the best camel meat is you have to slaughter them young.
6: No.
4: But like you said, we be eating chickens and stuff here.
6: Yeah, we don't think about it.
4: Veal, Dan.
6: I wonder what camel meat tastes
4: like. But anyway, here is Camel Meat featuring Dion Cole. No, you don't.

0: All right.
1: That's hard. I like that.
0: Okay.
1: I like that song.
0: All right. Now, Masego has a new album out today. It's called Fix Your Face. Yes, Grammy nominated. And this is his first new album in almost 3 years. So here is Someone featuring Keisha Cole.

0: about time, Ms. Sago. It's been since 2023, your self-titled album. It's about time you came back outside, bro.
1: All right. Also out today, Bougie Bonton has Too Bad. Larry June has a new album out. Who Coppin'?
0: Who Coppin'?
1: And yes. You picked this one. It's called Casual Monday.
0: Yes. Go ahead, take it.

0: dodge a gunplay.
1: It sounds like the guy's version of Spend That is what y'all get.
2: No, you didn't. Good job, Larry. Numbers.
1: This is for y'all.
2: Look, man, that's San Francisco's finest. I think he's one of the best up-and-coming artists right now. He's just now transitioning to the mainstream, so shout out June, man.
1: Who's he dating?
2: Well, I think it's Jhené Aiko.
1: Okay.
2: Yeah.
1: That's me being messy. Steve Lacy has an album out today called Oh Yeah. Also, Tory Lanez had Made You Think I Was Gone, but... 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

and Birdman Williams and Ronald Slim Williams, the label would lift the Louisiana rappers from local stages to national acclaim. Juvenile, BG, Turk, Bulletproof, and later Lil Wayne would form the Hot Boys and would catch the attention of Universal Record executives.

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3: Hey, now back. 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Way Up with Angela Yee is on.

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0: Yo.
3: More Way Up with Angela Yee on now.
2: You know who it is.
4: You know who it is.
0: What's up? It's Way Up at Angela Yee. It's me and Doug Phenom.
5: I'm here.
0: You ready for Ask Yee?
5: I'm ready.
0: Okay, 800-292-5150 is the number.
4: Heard
0: any question you have, we got your back. We're going to help you out. 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
1: Whether it's relationship or career advice, Angela's dropping facts.
0: Thought you should know.
1: This is Ask E.
2: Brought to you by Top Dog Law.
3: What's up? It's Way Up with Angela Yee. I'm here with my guy, Doug Phenom.
4: Yes, yes.
3: And you know, we answer any questions you have for Ask Yee.
4: All of them.
3: No matter who you are, what's about. And today we have someone on the line who left a voice message. And apparently he is dating someone who won't leave their ex alone. Should he be poly?
5: I've been talking to this dude for like 9 months. And for some reason, he can't leave his ex alone. He brought up the idea that, what if I would like to be in a poly relationship? And so I decided to go on a date with his ex to see if we're compatible. I don't know if this is even going to work out. I don't know if I'm doing this because I want to do this or I'm just trying to please him. I just need some advice, please.
3: All right, Doug, what do you think?
4: Man, this is an interesting one. I feel like if you're in a relationship with someone, you should know what you want, you know? He sounds like he's trying to appease his
3: partner.
4: He's
3: trying to force himself to like something.
4: Yeah.
3: And I don't think that happens like naturally. I think if he liked it because he tried it, he would say, I'm in.
4: Right.
3: And if you don't automatically feel like that, or if you're like trying to make yourself like something, I don't think it's for you. And, you know, maybe you guys aren't compatible because that's what he wants and it's not for you. If my man was like, let's get another girlfriend, and I'm not doing that. And so I don't think you should make yourself do something you're not comfortable with because I feel like you want a one-on-one situation. Now, if he suggested it, or maybe you don't like the other person, his ex.
4: That could be.
3: Because that also has to be a weird feeling. This is somebody, I've seen people do things where they bring in another person, but it's not like, oh, let's bring my ex in. Because then it feels kind of like I'm having my cake and eating it too. And then I'm sure it's going to be like some types of jealousy because you want him to leave his ex alone and he just won't.
4: Look, it's not that complicated. It's either you want it or you don't want it.
3: Okay.
4: You need to speak up to him. You know, I'm trying to be fair in this situation, but you know, if you're a man at the end of the day, it doesn't matter your sexuality, you need to be able to tell the person what it is that you want.
3: Yeah. And I feel like, you know, relationships can sometimes be a compromise, or sometimes you experiment and you do like something. You experimented, you tried it, and you didn't like it.
4: Yeah.
3: It's okay.
4: Yeah.
3: You know, and I don't think it should be only one person making the compromises either. Like, I'm not going to compromise the monogamy that I want with you just so you can have everything that you want, and now I'm unhappy. Where's his compromise?
4: Exactly.
3: And so I just think that if he really valued you and wanted to be with you, he would do you and only you. And it feels like it may not even stop here. What if he's like, now I want to add somebody else and somebody else? You know, sometimes you open the door for those things and it never closes. It
4: goes from a foursome to a fivesome. But I agree with you. Man, if you're out there, let them know. If you want to try it, just be a man and go ahead and do it.
3: All right. There you go, Doug Phenom. I love this. 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And right now, here is the Little Baby premiere, Dead Fresh, produced by Pharrell. And we also have Kez Namdi on the way. And should I say, the Grammy Award-winning Reggae Album of the Year, Kez Namdi.

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5: A Fox 13 meteorologist, Brittany DuBose. Temperatures this afternoon in the low 90s, feeling like the triple digits. Under a mostly sunny to partly cloudy sky, a low rain chance of around 10%. And winds coming in at 10 miles per hour. More heat the next several days. The full forecast at 5.
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1: This is Way Up with Angela Yee.
2: Let's go.
3: Yeah. You are a media maven, right?
4: Ooh, you never know what Angie's going to say.
0: What's up? It's Way Up with Angela Yee, and we have a Grammy Award winner in the building, because Namdi is here.
5: Yeah, man. Give thanks. It's an honor.
0: It's an honor to have you. This is, what do you call you, Navy, DJ Nixio?
5: All the same.
0: All the same.
5: All the same.
0: But he works on the show here, too. He does On the Radar. And
5: nice. Okay.
0: Now, I know you've already been lit. 2013 had a big album, but even before that, recording music from a young age.
5: Yeah.
0: But now it feels like a different type of energy.
5: Yeah, definitely, you know. Getting a global award like that definitely opens a lot of doors and brings a lot of light to the craft. But at the end of the day, it still don't change the work. I don't want any youth who are watching this thinking that the end goal is getting a Grammy or whatever, because it still doesn't change the work and that you have to put in as an artist. But we still definitely has opened up a lot of doors for us, you know, and give thanks.
0: When I was watching the Grammys, because I always pay attention to who's winning, you know, what awards, and it felt like you were, like, surprised by that. Talk to me about that day, because I don't care what anybody says. Winning a Grammy Award is a big deal. I know people have said, oh, awards don't, but it is something that does, I think, increase, like, your, you know, your streams. Yeah. It increases certain types of... It's nice to put that, like, Grammy Award-winning artist in front of your name.
5: Definitely. So recognition is a great thing, you know what I mean? Just being nominated was the win for us, you know what I mean? Because we're a small grassroots team. We were up with the big leagues, you know, like, you know, with the great Vibes Cartel. So, you know, we were... That was just far from our mind, you know, and...

0: at the name of how we spelled Blood and Fire was is spelled with two X's. Mm-hmm. Because you know, in Jamaica, are you allowed to curse on this?
1: Go ahead, yeah. You got
0: yes,
1: it.
0: You know, in Jamaica, blood or blood yeah. is like it's like a, so like we so
1: next
0: blood,
1: yeah,
0: blood and fire, blood fire. So it was like a kind of a way to sense it. So when she said the name, it still didn't feel real because she seemed like she was unsure because she was like blood, like she was trying to read it.
1: Because of the XX,
0: yeah, you know
1: yeah.
0: what I mean? So like I still never believe it, you know. Yo, it was a great day for us as a team because mm-hmm. we made a lot of people proud. Because we do conscious music, you know, so conscious right. music don't really, it doesn't really fit in certain spaces that are designed for entertainment.
1: Right now I'm talking to Kez Namdi, 2026 Grammy Award winner of Best Reggae Album, and his album is Blood and Fire. Like you said, it is a grassroots label and yeah. team that you yeah. have yeah. around you.
0: Yeah.
1: Who's coming at you now though? Because I have to imagine that...
0: Too many people.
1: So what gosh. Is it that you plan to do? Because I can see already just from these conversations and conversations yeah. that you had
0: yeah.
1: that you are very tactical about what yeah. it is that you do. So where do you see this going?
0: You know, for me, I've been independent, not out of, I'm trying to be this big independent artist, just more out of necessity.
1: Mm-hmm.
0: You know what I mean? Like, I learned how to produce because no producers was giving me rhythms.
1: Wow,
0: at the time,
1: imagine
0: you know? So independence was just birth because we never really knew how to do. We always did this guerrilla style. It's more about partnership for me.
1: Right, you know that's what I was going to say. Because you're in a position yeah. where you don't necessarily have to do that, but you yeah. can construct something yeah. unique that doesn't have to be traditionally yeah. what a deal
0: Yeah, we're looking
1: looks
0: for something what... never been done before.
1: All right, Kez Namdi is here. You know him as the artist who won Grammy for Best Reggae Album this year. We got more when we come back. It's Way Up.

0: vibing way up with Angela Yee.
1: Come right back.
0: More now.
2: What's up? It's Way Up with Angela Yee, and I'm so excited to talk to Grammy Award-winning artist Kez Namdi. And I know you're working on new music, too.
3: Yes.
2: If I'm not mistaken.
3: Yeah, definitely. We soon finish the next album.
2: Already?
3: Oh, yeah.
2: Do you feel a different type of pressure now, or you still chill? Which is okay. You know, pressure makes diamonds, right?
3: I feel like I'm in my peak right now. It's not pressure from people. It's more pressure with time to make sure that I get this out now while this youthful exuberance is in me. Because nobody can just press a button to say, yo, I'm going to go in and record a great song. Like, nobody knows what they're doing really, you know, in music. I that's what I believe. I think it just comes to
2: I feel that.
3: And you hope, and you hope that it comes on something good. Sometimes you have a bad day in the studio. Sometimes you have a great month in the studio, you know. So for me, I just want to, while this moment is here, the connection that I have with my inspiration, I want to make sure I utilize that. It's more that kind of pressure.
2: And you started off as a rapper, really.
3: I was listening to a lot of like Mos Def, Black Thought. That was like my choice as a young 16-year-old youth. Yeah.
2: You did do a hip-hop freestyle, though,
3: yeah,
2: prior to this album over Busta Rhymes.
3: Yeah.

0: see me drop it just. We dropped that freestyle like 3 days before the album dropped. Mm-hmm. I remember we recorded it on Tuesday, shot the video on Wednesday, and released it on Thursday.
1: It went crazy.
0: And it went crazy, like Swiss Beats, Queen Latifah.
1: That's amazing.
0: Like, there's so much, the entire Jamaica fraternity just like was just showing a lot of love. So yeah,
1: right now I'm talking to Kez Namdi, 2026 Grammy Award winner of Best Reggae Album, and his album is Blood and Fire. You're raising awareness about the beaches in Jamaica.
0: Yeah.
1: Can we talk about that for a second? Because people may not know this.
0: Yeah, so I'm an ambassador for JABEM, which is, I think it stands for Jamaica Beach Right Association. Locals don't really have a lot of access to the Jamaican beaches. It's not like here in the US where you have a lot of parks and recreational spaces where people can go and decompress. People suffer enough in Jamaica. Mm-hmm. People are being barred from, they call it plantation tourism.
1: Wow.
0: All these big corporations are coming in, making billions, taking the money out of the country, and the locals themselves not really benefiting from this industry. We have a documentary that we teamed up with JABEM to work on just raising awareness that we've been screening a lot. We're about to release it shortly. But that's what it's about, the fight, you know, and there's a lot of legal battles going on right now. And, you know, we recorded a song that's on the album called Colonial Bondage.
1: Oh, yep, heard that.
0: And that's kind of the driving force of that song, was because we were fighting this cause.
1: All right, well, we appreciate you so much for coming through, and congratulations for everything that you, that's how
0: and
1: we started.
0: And we Caribbean people appreciate you.
1: Thank you.
0: Like, we just want to let you know, like, we don't really have a lot of platforms for us, you know what I mean? So, like, we always have to go through the mediums of people who, it's not really a reggae platform, or I'm not saying that you're a platform, but, like, all these hip-hop stations where we go on hip-hop networks, you know? So, for you to give such a platform to us Caribbean people, we truly appreciate.
1: All right. Well, thank you so much again. And I'm sure we'll see you when you come back around
0: for the next project, Long Island,
1: and then the October days. Yeah. And you'll be at Brooklyn Bowl. We are definitely, I love Brooklyn Bowl.
0: All right, cool.
1: That's a fun time.
0: All right. I'll have your tickets sorted out then.
2: Nice.
0: Yeah, man.
1: Well, thank you so much.
0: All right.
1: You can watch that full interview on my YouTube channel, Way Up With Ye. And this Friday, when we come back, it's your show. So you have the last word. I got

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2: Tap in.
3: Tap in and get your voice heard.
1: What the word is.
3: Here's the last word on Way Up with Angela Yee.
0: What's up? It's Way Up with Angela Yee and Doug Phenom.
4: What's
0: back
4: up,
0: again.
4: Yee? What's up, Yee?
0: Had a good time with you today?
4: Man, I had a great time.
0: I know you said you're going to Chicago.
4: I am next week. I'll be in Chicago. I'll be in the Chi.
0: All right. You know I love it there. Try to get on a boat if you can.
4: That's exactly where I'm going.
0: Are you really?
4: Absolutely.
0: Okay. All right. I love that for you. Well, thank you to Kez Namdi for joining us today. You can watch that full interview on my YouTube channel, Way Up with Yee. Any big plans for this weekend?
4: This weekend, you can catch me at Fanatics Fest, man. I'll be there shaking hands with the GOAT, LeBron James.
0: Ooh, I know that's right.
4: Yeah.
0: Well, I want to shout out to my man, Meeks. He's getting honored this weekend, tomorrow in Brooklyn. He's a hometown hero, you know what I'm saying?
4: Meeks.
0: Yeah, so I'll be at that. But make sure y'all come check us out at Coffee Uplifts People, also my coffee shop in Brooklyn. Come see us and have a great and safe weekend. And be careful breathing that air.
4: Yeah.
0: Wherever you are, breathing that air outside, okay? Put on a mask. Don't be outdoors if you don't have to. It is supposed to rain, so hopefully that makes things a little bit better.
4: Gotta stay safe outside.
0: But please stay safe. Be safe from that explosive diarrhea.
4: Stay
0: imagine
4: away from the lettuce, please.
0: Heat, you can't breathe, and explosive diarrhea.
4: Right.
0: What's going on?
4: That's a double whammy right there.
0: This is your show, so you have the last word.
5: Hey, Angela. I just wanted to share this little secret. I had a girlfriend that I was dating for quite a while, and her mom used to always flirt with me. So when we broke up, her mom called me and said she needed some work done at the house. And when I got there, she was undressed. And it's been going on ever since.
1: It's showtime.
6: Yeah.
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0: I'm Esther Dillard with BIN News Now. Over 30 people are dead and about 700 are injured after two powerful earthquakes rocked Venezuela. A magnitude 7.2 earthquake first struck on Wednesday, followed by a magnitude 7.5 quake, which was the strongest to hit Venezuela in over 100 years. Crowds came out to kick off the celebration of the Great American State Fair. Speaking from the National Mall Wednesday night, Trump touted the virtues of the U.S. and declared that America is back.
1: There has never been anything like the United States of America, and together we are making it bigger and better.
0: And the St. Louis City Council is approving funding for nurse contracts at the county jail. The council passed a bill authorizing $3 million to continue paying 23 nurses whose contracts were set to expire at the end of the month. Get BIN News Now on demand 24/7 on the iHeartRadio app.

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0: Light hanging with you on this Friday afternoon. I've got requests out of Wave of Mariah, the scientist Burning Blue, plus Headband Boo coming up as well. Right now, let's talk about the 8th Annual Memphis Chicken and Beer Festival. That's right around the corner. Going down Saturday, August 8th from 6 to 10 p.m. at Tiger Lane. Let me tell you something, man. If there's going to be a lot of birthday people, you're going to want to be there. Because we Leos know how to party. My birthday, August 13th, that's just 5 days. No, I'm going to be in the building or outside of the building. You know what I mean? It's all presented by Sunrise Chevrolet Collierville. 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It's a beer festival with a chicken twist. Got to be 21 because we're going to consume a lot of beer. So you got to be 21. And I'll see you there. Tiger Lane. August 8th. I'm looking forward to it. It's K97.
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14: Welcome to your Friday night, my friends. I'm Fox 13 Chief Meteorologist Andrew Humphreys, Severe Weather Center 13. Warm and muggy overnight. Overnight lows only in the middle 70s, but it will feel like it's in the 80s, even near 90 degrees all night long. So even before going to bed, make sure you're hydrated, make sure the air conditioning is working, make sure your home is well ventilated. We're going to need those skills over the weekend, the entire weekend. Make sure kids and pets stay away from empty vehicles. We're looking at highs near 95 degrees on each day and a heat index of 100 to 105 or even hotter. The sweltering weather continues into early next week. I'm Fox 13 Chief Meteorologist Andrew Humphrey. Have a wonderful weekend. Stay cool, stay safe, stay healthy.
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a classic Weezy and Drake, She Will. Plus, Key Glock, She Ready, coming up as well. Right now, though, it's time to crash out. If you're having a bad day, if you had a bad week, work problems, relationship problems, if you know somebody that deserves to be cursed out, you're the person that needs to do it. If you need to curse out your boss, but you can't because you need to stay employed. 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We'll crash out in a few. Right now, it's Leon Thomas.

0: Me, I am Naomi Dolewhite. 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Mr. Liggins, what you crashing out about, homie?
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0: 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I'm with you. Keep crashing out. 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

Listen to what I'm about to tell you. We are minutes away from another chance for you to win $1,000. Another keyword is going to drop at the top of the 3 o'clock hour. Like I said, minutes away. Stay locked in if you need that cash. 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That's coming up as well. Right now, it's Big Low and T-Pain. I love her. It's K97.

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Dola White hanging with you on this Friday afternoon. 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
1: It's Patrick.
0: Patrick, are you ready to play random ass trivia for no damn reason for absolutely nothing?
1: Yes, I am.
0: All right, here's how it works. I'm going to ask you a random ass trivia question. If you get the answer wrong, you win absolutely nothing. However, if you get the answer right, you also win absolutely nothing. Do you understand?
1: I understand.
0: All right, Patrick, here's your question. Jay-Z, Biggie, DMX, and Busta Rhymes all went to the same high school in New York. What was the name of it?
1: High school? Oh, wow.
0: I'm just going to guess from all the sounds you're making that you don't know. The correct answer is George Westinghouse in Brooklyn. So you didn't get that right, which means you won absolutely nothing. But it doesn't really matter. You want to win it anyway, so who really cares? Thank you so much for playing, Patrick.
1: Oh, thank you.
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0: This is such a crazy feeling, though. I don't want to get too attached, but I feel like I already am. My mind's telling me one thing, but I guess I should listen to my heart.
1: Good afternoon. We have a crash working on eastbound 40 at the 55 split in West Memphis, Arkansas. We also have an accident working on Summer at Hollywood Street, that's Summer Avenue at Hollywood, and a wreck downtown at the split on eastbound 40 at Midtown 240, causing a big delay out there. Also, we have delays in our construction zone on westbound 40 at the 101 connector. With traffic, I'm Heather York.
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Definitely stay locked in for that. Plus, the iHeartRadio world premiere, Lil Baby Dead Fresh. That's coming up as well. Right now, let's keep things moving. Chris Brown, Bryson Tiller, it depends. It's

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3: What's up? What's up? It's your boy, Lil Baby.

wave of classic Wheezy, Mrs. Officer Plus. Got a Who Cares Hip Hop Report coming up as well. There's a one-hit wonder from about 10 years ago. He's having a really rough go of it. He was arrested again. We'll talk about it. Right now, Mariah the Scientist, Is It a Crime on K97. Sometimes.

it, bird, get the worm. 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These tell them, let them learn. 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

0: K97, who's this?
1: Lori.
0: Lori, are you ready to play random ass trivia for no damn reason, for absolutely nothing?
1: Yes, I am.
0: All right, here's how it works. I'm going to ask you a random ass trivia question. If you get the question wrong, you win absolutely nothing. However, you get the question right, you also win absolutely nothing. Do you understand?
1: Oh, no. Okay.
0: All right, here's your question. In 2006, Beyonce released B-Day globally on which one of her birthdays?
1: 21st.
0: 21st is a good guess. It's incorrect, but it's a good guess. The answer was her 25th birthday. I'm sorry, Lori, you didn't get that right. So you won nothing, but you wouldn't have won anything anyway, so it doesn't really matter. Thank you so much for playing.
1: Thank you.
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12: 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And then the final is in New Jersey on Sunday at 3 between Argentina and Spain. Argentina's Lionel Messi comes into the match tied for the tournament high in goals with 8, and he's also tied for second in assists at 4.
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0: 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Super dope. Super easy to use. We'll kick things off with the latest from Lil Baby, Mrs. Trendsetter next. Plus, we're on the side. This Is It A Crime and Big X The Plug 2 a.m. are all on the way as well. It's K97.
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6: Good evening. We have a crash on Winchester at Airways. That's Winchester at Airways. We also still have slow traffic due to construction on east and westbound Interstate 40 between Chelsea and Hollywood. We have an accident on eastbound Poplar at Massey Road and slow traffic in DeSoto County on southbound 55 at Church Road. With traffic, I'm Heather Orr.
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8: 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And then the final is in New Jersey on Sunday at 3 between Argentina and Spain. Argentina's Lionel Messi comes into the match tied for the tournament high in goals with 8, and he's also tied for second in assists at 4.
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Memphis only hip hop and R&B. Dola White hanging with you on this Friday afternoon. Got requests on the way from Mariah the Scientist, Burning Blue. Plus, at the top of the hour, I got you. 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I tried to get it on there for you, all right? Right now, Leon T.

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0: 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I am Naomi Dolla-White. It is time to crash out. 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Mr. Liggins, what you crashing out about, homie?
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5: Good evening. We have delays on westbound Highway 385 at Ridgeway. We still have a crash working on Winchester at Plow Boulevard near the airport. That's Winchester at Plow Boulevard. We have slow traffic due to construction on east and westbound Summer Avenue between Interstate 40 and Munson Road. And we have delays due to road work on Park Avenue at Mount Moriah. Things have been taken down to one lane in both directions. With traffic, I'm Heather York.
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8: The World Cup wraps up this weekend with England taking on France in the third place playoff tomorrow at 5 in Miami. And then the final is in New Jersey on Sunday at 3 between Argentina and Spain. Argentina's Lionel Messi comes into the match tied for the tournament high in goals with 8, and he's also tied for second in assists at 4.
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